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5: This is a Fox News alert, a message for the midterms. I'm Lee Silicera.
6: They are trying to turn this country around and destroy our country.
5: President Trump with a comment about democratic socialists ahead of his Night 2 speech at the midterm Republican convention, and on his opinion of Democratic Texas Senate candidate James Tallarico, who has altered positions after several controversial comments.
6: One thing about politicians is that, and I've learned it maybe the hard way in a certain way, when a politician comes out with something, that's where they are. When they change, they always go back to what they are.
5: On Fox's The Ingram Angle, some Democrats are also in Dallas. California Congressman Robert Garcia accuses Republicans of ignoring affordability questions.
7: As Donald Trump and J.D. Vance party away for 2 days, the average American family can't afford the groceries, the cost of their rent's going up, they're looking at their gas prices skyrocketing, and they're making difficult choices at the dinner table.
5: And Democrats are questioning the president's pledge to give every American adult $5,000 if Republicans win the House and Senate, calling it improper, while economists point out it would cost about $1 trillion. Joe DiGenova, an ally of President Trump, who was brought in to lead the Justice Department investigation into whether former law enforcement and intelligence officials conspired against President Trump, has resigned. Fox News has learned he lost the confidence of both the DOJ and the White House and had been effectively sidelined before his exit. A divided federal appeals court has ruled against ICE policy to detain migrants who've been living in the U.S. illegally for many years and refuse them access to an immigration judge for conditional release. The court writing mass detention of marginalized individuals without due process harkens back to some of the darkest moments in our country's history. 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
9: Lows around 67 tonight under cloudy skies with a chance of thunderstorms. Cloudy skies tomorrow, chance of thunderstorms, highs around 88. Mainly clear tomorrow night, slight chance of thunderstorms, 67. And that's your updated forecast. I'm meteorologist Laura Lockwood, currently 79.
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0: and fighting communism. Does that sound familiar?
1: Kennedy says it's vastly different from the Democratic Party of today. Earlier, Texas Senator Ted Cruz blasted Democrats, accusing the party of being anti-American.
2: They hate Christians. They hate Jews. They hate capitalism. They hate the Constitution, and they hate America.
1: House Speaker Mike Johnson says Democrats are becoming extreme.
3: Right now, they have opened the doors for the Democrats, Socialists of America in their big tent, they say. And they're in the process of punishing anyone who disagrees. They're proving this every single day.
1: Vice President J.D. Vance expected to speak later this hour, and President Trump will take the stage again tonight to close out the convention. The Trump administration accusing UC Berkeley Law School of illegally discriminating against white and Asian applicants.
4: The DOJ and Education Department claim Berkeley Law School's been using a discriminatory admissions process. They cited questions on the law school's application form and disparities in the use of standardized test scores. The law school's dean responded, saying Berkeley scrupulously complies with both federal law and California law, which ban the use of race in public college admissions since 1997.
1: Fox's Jill Nato. Tech company Anthropic says it blocked misuse of its artificial intelligence models that could have been used for malicious activity, such as cyber attacks, surveillance, and research that could have led to biological weapons. 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

0: time zone am I on? What country am I in?
1: It doesn't matter. It's 5 o'clock somewhere.
0: It's always on 5 in Margaritaville, come to think of it.
1: I heard that.
0: You've been there, haven't you?
1: Yes, sir.
0: I've seen your boat there.
1: I've been to Margaritaville a few times.
0: All right. Well, that's good.
1: Stumble my way back.
0: Okay. Well, we just want to make sure you can keep it between the navigational beacons.
1: Between the buoys. I got it.
0: All right. Well, it's 5 o'clock. Let's go somewhere.
1: I'm ready. Crank it up.
0: Let's get out of here.
1: I'm gone.

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10: Chance of thunderstorms tonight. Otherwise, cloudy skies expected. Lows dip down to about 67. Cloudy skies with a few peaks of sun tomorrow. Slight chance for storms. High temperatures reach up to 88. That's your updated forecast. I'm meteorologist Laura Lockwood. Currently 77.
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8: This is a Fox News alert firing up the crowd. I'm Lee Silicera. Vice President J.D. Vance addressing the Republican midterm convention, hyping up the crowd for getting out and electing President Trump again.
9: We were tired as a country, but you were not defeated. The radicals in Washington, they could take much from us, but they couldn't take our will to fight back.

0: Democrats who want to open our borders, defund our police, and abolish prisons. And that is literally what they are promising to do if given the chance at power again.
1: Democrats are also in Dallas claiming Republicans are ignoring what they call the affordability crisis. About 200,000 migrants from El Salvador waiting to hear if their temporary protected status that lets them stay in the U.S. will be extended for another 6 months.
2: The deadline was Wednesday, September 9th, but the department issued a statement Thursday saying they'd make an announcement at an appropriate time and that temporary protected status for El Salvador would stay in effect until then. Some attorneys are cautioning the Trump administration could eliminate the protections without making a public statement or announce a decision at any time.
1: Fox's Jill Nato in Washington. 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
10: Chance of thunderstorms tonight. Otherwise, cloudy skies expected. Lows dip down to about 67. Cloudy skies with a few peaks of sun tomorrow. Slight chance for storms. High temperatures reach up to 88. That's your updated forecast. I'm meteorologist Laura Lockwood. Currently, 77.
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8: This is a Fox News alert closing out the convention. I'm Lisa Lucero.
9: I'm watching from backstage and I'm seeing spirit like we haven't seen in this country for a long time.
8: President Trump delivering closing remarks at the first ever Republican midterm convention.
9: Less than 2 years ago, the American people gave us a mandate to save America. And in 19 months, I've delivered on every single promise I made. And I think I delivered on far more.
8: The president again talked about the possibility of a $5,000 dividend for every American if Republicans win the House and Senate. Democrats and economists decry the idea, with economists warning it would cost over $1 trillion. Vice President J.D. Vance urged the crowd to get out and vote in November.
10: It's about the party of common sense beating the party of the crazies. Let's send these lunatics packing and govern our country for the future.
8: And Vance went after Democrats, claiming the party has become extreme.
10: They're not the party of FDR or JFK. Hell, they're not even the party of Bill Clinton anymore. The Democrats are the party of hatred.
8: Vance also referenced his friendship with Charlie Kirk, who was killed 1 year ago today. A vigil memorial mass held tonight for 9/11 victims at New York's St. Patrick's Cathedral.
11: Archbishop of New York Ronald Hicks noting that a tragedy of this magnitude never completely disappears.
12: There are still tears, sadness, questions. Even now, there are families and first responders who continue to carry the physical and emotional effects of that day.
11: Hicks also drawing attention to a mural of first responders in the cathedral, saying it represents the best of who we are.
8: Fox's Tom Rigotti in New York City. 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
6: Chance of thunderstorms tonight. Otherwise, cloudy skies expected. Lows dip down to about 67. Cloudy skies with a few peaks of sun tomorrow. Slight chance for storms. High temperatures reach up to 88. That's your updated forecast. I'm meteorologist Laura Lockwood. Currently, it's 75 degrees.
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2: This is a Fox News alert, hoping for a big payoff in November. I'm Sue Guzman, Fox News. Night number two of the Republican midterm convention. President Trump once again delivering the keynote address.
3: If the Democrats get in, they'll destroy everything that we built. They'll ruin our country. So on Election Day, November 3rd, you got to do me a favor. You got to get out and vote, and you're going to pretend I'm on the ballot. Because in a way, I am on the ballot. Because if they get in, they're going to take away all of the things that we got, and we can't let that happen.
2: Vice President J.D. Vance also speaking at the convention.
4: So I'm asking you, my fellow Republicans, to remember that this November is so much more than red team versus blue team. It's so much more than having good politicians in Washington. It's about sending a message to the Democratic Party that if you send your crazies, we're going to send you packing.
2: Republicans have been under fire from Democrats as gas prices rise and the conflict with Iran continues. President Trump addressing the conflict in Iran Thursday. He says Tehran is stringing the fighting along, trying to impact the midterms. Tells Fox's Laura Ingraham the Strait of Hormuz is under U.S. purview.
5: You know, we control the Strait. They don't control the Strait. They control nothing. They have 300% inflation. They're not paying their military. They're not paying their law enforcement.
2: Global oil prices briefly topped $108 a barrel today. It has been 1 year since conservative activist Charlie Kirk was fatally shot while speaking on a Utah college campus. He founded Turning Point USA. And today, the group unveiled a statue of Kirk at their Phoenix headquarters. Arizona Congressman Andy Biggs.
6: Charlie is not just necessarily a teacher, a mentor to us, and a friend, but he is a generational changing historical figure. He really is.
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9: Chance of thunderstorms tonight. Otherwise, cloudy skies expected. Lows dip down to about 67. Cloudy skies with a few peaks of sun tomorrow. Slight chance for storms. High temperatures reach up to 88. That's your updated forecast. I'm meteorologist Laura Lockwood. Currently, it's 75 degrees.
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3: The first ever Republican midterm convention in the books. I'm Ted Lindner, Fox News. Various speakers taking the stage in Dallas Thursday night for the final night of the convention. None bigger than the final two. First Vice President J.D. Vance making the case for Republicans, claiming the Trump administration has stopped what he calls the invasion at the southern border.
4: It's the first in the last 80 years to reverse the border invasion. Under Donald Trump's leadership, we have seen the foreign-born share of our population drop by 3 million people. That's illegal aliens that we sent back home.
3: Then it was on to the keynote address featuring President Trump, who didn't quite speak as long as the night before, but doubled down on his promise to issue a Trump dividend if the GOP wins the midterms in November.
5: Our country has never done better. We're taking in trillions, trillions of dollars. There's never been any country, not even close, that's come anywhere near. So it's $5,000 for every adult. We love our adults. It's about time we take care of our adults.
3: We're now less than 2 months away from the midterm elections, which come up on November 3rd. Today, Friday, marks a quarter century since the terror attacks of September 11th, 2001. Fox's Tanya J. Powers in New York with details.
6: On September 11th, 2001, 19 hijackers associated with the terror group Al-Qaeda began a series of attacks on targets in the U.S., the deadliest terror attacks on American soil in the country's history. Almost 3,000 lives were taken that day at the World Trade Center towers in New York City, the Pentagon in Washington, D.C., and near Shanksville, Pennsylvania, where United Flight 93 crashed when passengers attempted to retake the plane. This year, there's an additional moment of silence at the 9/11 observance ceremony in New York City to honor the thousands of people who've been lost since the attacks.
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6: Cloudy overnight with a slight chance for scattered showers. Lows dip down to about 68. Slight chance of rain with fog and spots early Friday. Highs level off around 86. Overcast skies. That's your updated forecast. I'm meteorologist Laura Lockwood. Currently 75.
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3: Firing up the crowd, I'm Sue Guzman, Fox News. Night number two of the Republican midterm convention, and President Trump once again delivering the keynote address.
4: If the Democrats get in, they'll destroy everything that we built. They'll ruin our country. So on Election Day, November 3rd, you got to do me a favor. You got to get out and vote, and you're going to pretend I'm on the ballot. Because in a way, I am on the ballot. Because if they get in, they're going to take away all of the things that we got. And we can't let that happen.
3: Vice President J.D. Vance also spoke at the convention.
5: So I'm asking you, my fellow Republicans, to remember that this November is so much more than red team versus blue team. It's so much more than having good politicians in Washington. It's about sending a message to the Democratic Party that if you send your crazies, we're going to send you packing.
3: And Democrats were also in Dallas claiming Republicans are ignoring what they call the affordability crisis. President Trump vowing to give all adult Americans a $5,000 dividend check should Republicans win in November. Fox's Jared Halpin tells us that the proposal comes with a hefty price tag.
6: If Republicans prevail in November and keep control of the House and Senate, President Trump promises,
4: I will issue a dividend to every adult citizen in the United States of America for $5,000.
6: That campaign pledge caught many Republican lawmakers off guard, distributing $5,000 checks to the roughly 270 million American adults would cost more than $1 trillion. Top Senate Democrat Chuck Schumer says President Trump is resorting to bribing the American people for their votes, calling it an insult to Americans and democracy. In Washington, Jared Halpern, Fox News.
3: A Florida man convicted in one of a series of killings that became known as the Hog Trail Murders. Daniel Owen Conahan has died by lethal and injection in Florida. 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
9: Cloudy skies expected overnight with a chance for scattered showers. Lows of a low around 68. Cloudy skies expected with fog and spots early Friday. Slight chance for rain. Daytime highs approaching 86. That's your updated forecast. I'm meteorologist Laura Lockwood. Currently, it's 73 degrees.
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10: 25 years since 9/11. I'm Ted Lindner, Fox News. Today, Friday, marks a quarter century since the terrorist attacks in New York City, the Pentagon, and Shanksville, Pennsylvania. Fox's Tanya J. Powers with more.
11: On September 11th, 2001, 19 hijackers associated with the terror group Al-Qaeda began a series of attacks on targets in the U.S., the deadliest terror attacks on American soil in a country's history. Almost 3,000 lives were taken that day at the World Trade Center towers in New York City, the Pentagon in Washington, D.C., and near Shanksville, Pennsylvania, where United Flight 93 crashed when passengers attempted to retake the plane. This year, there's an additional moment of silence at the 9/11 observance ceremony in New York City to honor the thousands of people who've been lost since the attacks due to 9/11-related illnesses. In New York City, Tanya J. Powers, Fox News.
10: Later this morning at that ceremony in New York City, Vice President J.D. Vance will be there representing the White House. He'll join victims' relatives and the four former U.S. presidents. Former President Bush, who of course was in office when the terror attacks happened. Former President Bill Clinton, as well as former Presidents Obama and Biden as well. President Trump will pay his respects at the Pentagon Memorial in D.C. Various speakers took the stage in Dallas Thursday night for the final night of the midterm convention, with none bigger than the final two. First Vice President J.D. Vance making the case for Republicans in November.
12: It's the first in the last 80 years to reverse the border invasion. Under Donald Trump's leadership, we have seen the foreign-born share of our population drop by 3 million people. That's illegal aliens that we sent back home.
10: And it was on to the keynote address featuring the president.
13: Our country has never done better. We're taking in trillions, trillions of dollars.
10: We're now less than 2 months away from the midterms. 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
10: Cloudy skies expected overnight with a chance for scattered showers. Lulls of a low around 68. Cloudy skies expected with fog and spots early Friday. Slight chance for rain. Daytime highs approaching 86. That's your updated forecast. I'm meteorologist Ulora Lockwood. Right now, 72.
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5: Closing out the convention, I'm Sue Guzman, Fox News. President Trump with a final message on the second day of the midterm convention in Dallas, Texas.
6: If the Democrats get in, they'll destroy everything that we built. They'll ruin our country. So on election day, November 3rd, you got to do me a favor. You got to get out and vote, and you're going to pretend I'm on the ballot. Because in a way, I am on the ballot. Because if they get in, they're going to take away all of the things that we got. And we can't let that happen.
5: Vice President J.D. Vance.
7: So I'm asking you, my fellow Republicans, to remember that this November is so much more than red team versus blue team. It's so much more than having good politicians in Washington. It's about sending a message to the Democratic Party that if you send your crazies, we're going to send you packing.
5: Republicans have been under fire from Democrats as gas prices are on the rise and the conflict with Iran continues. America pauses to remember the September 11th terrorist attacks today. Ceremonies will be held in New York, the Pentagon, and Shanksville, Pennsylvania, where United Flight 93 went down.
8: Earlier this week, officials in Shanksville pushed the need to inform younger Americans about the tragic events. Donna Gibson is the executive director of the Friends of Flight 93 National Memorial.
9: Only 15 states actually require some type of curriculum about 9/11 in the classroom.
8: She said the goal is for schools to teach kids what happened.
9: And then to use the Flight 93 story for inspiration about courage and heroism.
8: Gordon Felt lost his brother Edward on Flight 93. He said the country needs to take on a new challenge because eventually...
10: We won't be here to tell the story. We'll do it as long as we can, but at some point we've got to hand it off to the next generation.
8: Kevin Uretsky, Fox News.
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5: One of the four aircraft taken over by hijackers 25 years ago today crashed into the Pentagon.
14: Five hijackers boarded American Airlines Flight 77 at Dulles, bound for Los Angeles. But as the plane went over Kentucky, the hijackers seized control of the aircraft and turned off the plane's transponder. At 9:37 a.m., the plane flew into the western face of the Pentagon. The 59 on board, aside from the hijackers, were killed. And 125 inside the Pentagon were killed, including children and teachers who were visiting on a school trip. The plane went through three of the Pentagon's five concentric rings, causing a massive fire that took hours to put out. The effort to rebuild the Pentagon took less than a year. It was called the Phoenix Project. Jessica Rosenthal, Fox News.
5: The U.S. is continuing a very strict blockade against Iran.
16: U.S. Central Command says 96 commercial vessels have been turned around as the blockade intensifies. U.S. forces have also allowed more than 50 humanitarian aid vessels to pass through the strait. Israeli Prime Minister Benjamin Netanyahu posted a video of a large explosion showing the destruction of a massive underground Hezbollah tunnel in southern Lebanon. Earlier in the week, the U.S. military destroyed five Iranian oil tankers near Karg Island. That's Iran's main oil transit hub.
5: Fox's Anita Vogel. The Trump administration has recruited another country to help crack down on drug cartels.
17: Secretary of State Marco Rubio pledged that the United States would not take military action against narcotics traffickers in Latin American countries without the approval of its allies. His comments came shortly after the Peruvian president announced that Peru had joined the so-called Shield of the Americas, a U.S.-led coalition of like-minded countries in the region to carry out joint military operations against drug cartels. Secretary Rubio, on this South American trip, traveled not only through Peru, but also Colombia, which has joined the group, along with a visit to Ecuador.
5: Fox's John Saucier reporting. I'm Sue Guzman. This is Fox News.
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3: Cloudy skies expected overnight with a chance for scattered rain showers. Lows dip down to about 68. Overcast with fog early Friday. Slight chance for rain. Highs level off around 86. And that's your updated forecast. I'm meteorologist Laura Lockwood. Currently, it's 72 degrees.
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The devil went down to Georgia. He was looking for a soul to steal. He was in a bind because he was way behind and he was willing to make a deal. When he came across this young man sawing on a fiddle and playing it hot, and the devil jumped up on a hickory stump and said, "Boy, let me tell you what. I guess you didn't know it, but I'm a fiddle player too. And if you'd care to take a dare, I'll make a bet with you. Now you play pretty good fiddle, boy, but give the devil his due. I bet a fiddle of gold against your soul, because I think I'm better than you." The boy said, "My name's Johnny, and it might be a sin, but I'll take your bet, you're gonna regret, because I'm the best as ever

the devil bowed his head because he knew that he'd been beat. And he laid that golden fiddle on the ground at Johnny's feet. Johnny said, "Devil, just come on back if you ever want to try again. 'Cause I told you once, you son of a gun.

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2: A day of remembrance. I'm Ted Lindner, Fox News. Today marks a quarter century since the terror attacks of September 11th, 2001. Fox's Tanya J. Powers in New York with more.
3: On September 11th, 2001, 19 hijackers associated with the terror group Al-Qaeda began a series of attacks on targets in the U.S., the deadliest terror attacks on American soil in the country's history. Almost 3,000 lives were taken that day at the World Trade Center towers in New York City, the Pentagon in Washington, D.C., and near Shanksville, Pennsylvania, where United Flight 93 crashed when passengers attempted to retake the plane. This year, there's an additional moment of silence at the 9/11 observance ceremony in New York City to honor the thousands of people who've been lost since the attacks due to 9/11-related illnesses. In New York City, Tanya J. Powers, Fox News.
2: President Trump back in Washington, D.C., will be paying his respects at the Pentagon later this morning. Vice President J.D. Vance will be in New York City at Ground Zero and will join the former living presidents, including former President George W. Bush, who, of course, was in the White House on that fateful morning 25 years ago. Various speakers taking the stage in Dallas Thursday night for the final night of the midterm convention. None bigger than the keynote address from President Trump, as he spoke on Thursday night to end the whole festivities.
4: Our country has never done better. We're taking in trillions of dollars. There's never been any country, not even close, that's come anywhere near. So it's $5,000 for every adult. We love our adults. It's about time we take care of our adults.
2: Before President Trump, Vice President J.D. Vance was up on stage. The midterm elections are now less than 2 months away. 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
6: That heat's going to be out there for one more day.
5: Temperatures being 30 degrees above average.
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12: Cloudy skies expected overnight with a chance for scattered rain showers. Lows dip down to about 68. Overcast with fog early Friday. Slight chance for rain. Highs level off around 86. And that's your updated forecast. I'm meteorologist Laura Lockwood. Currently 70.
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day, Potts Farm was a place to go. 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Jack and Jim were a few good men. 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Better watch out for the boys in blue. And all this small town, he said, she said. 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You better mind your business, man. Watch your mouth. 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I'm tired of talking, man. Y'all ain't listening. Them old days.

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11: Making the case to vote Republican in November.
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13: Let's fight for our people. Let's send the Democrats packing. And let's never forget that America belongs to those who love it, not those who hate it.
11: Vice President Vance delivering the keynote address on the last day of the first ever GOP midterm convention in Dallas, where Fox's Evan Brown reports President Trump closed out the night with a much shorter speech than Wednesday's.
14: Telling the Republican convention that he didn't want to repeat himself, but he'd implore them.
15: Get out and vote, please.
14: And to do so with enthusiasm at levels they showed during the last presidential race.
15: You've got to do this for me. You've got to pretend I'm on the ticket.
11: Now, the president did repeat his pledge if Republicans keep control of Congress and the elections, every adult U.S. citizen would get $5,000. Democrats and some in the GOP are critical, saying that could cost over $1 trillion. As Democrats also blame the president for higher gas prices in the Iran conflict, regular is up 15 cents this week. AAA's national average for diesel hit a record $6.05 per gallon. This morning,
16: Iran's foreign minister met Pakistan's army chief to discuss ways to restart talks with the United States. We're told the focus was on de-escalation and restoring diplomacy. This as Iran's Houthi allies in Yemen exchange strikes with Saudi Arabia and close in on controlling one of the world's most important shipping routes.
11: Fox's Jonathan Savage. Today marks 25 years since America was attacked.
17: We saw a shadow, it looked like a plane. Next thing we know, it was boom, boom, and the floor started shaking. And then we saw debris fall down.
11: That was September 11th, 2001, when the first plane, hijacked by terrorists, hit the first of the Twin Towers in New York City. And then 17 minutes later, the next plane hit, and soon after, both towers collapsed, and this morning at Ground Zero, they'll read all the names of the nearly 3,000 people killed there and at the Pentagon, where a third plane crashed, and in Shanksville, Pennsylvania, where terrorists were fought back again by the passengers. 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
6: Slight chance for scattered rain showers today. Otherwise, cloudy skies expected. Daytime highs approaching 86. Lows level off around 67. Tonight, mainly clear skies. High of 94. Tomorrow, slight chance for isolated storms. That's your updated forecast. I'm meteorologist Megan Mulford. Currently, 70.
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8: Pretend Trump is on the ballot. I'm Dave Anthony, Fox News. That is what the president's message was closing out the first ever Republican midterm convention in Dallas, where Vice President Vance delivered the keynote address last night.
9: This November is so much more than red team versus blue team. It's so much more than having good politicians in Washington.
10: Drawing contrast with Democrats whom he cast as radicals. He touched on cultural and economic flashpoints throughout his speech, framing himself as a fighter for family values.
9: It's about sending a message to the Democratic Party that if you send your crazies, we're going to send you packing.
10: The vice president made no mention of the $5,000 checks that President Trump teased if Republicans keep their majorities in Congress, but the president brought it up again during his closing speech.
8: That's Fox's Madeline Rivera. Democrats and some in the GOP are critical of the so-called Trump dividend. The president says would go to every adult citizen. It could cost more than $1 trillion. As Democrats also blame the president for gas prices that have spiked up again this week with diesel at a record high. He tells Fox's Laura Ingraham he has no regret going to war with Iran.
11: If I had it to do again, I'd do exactly as I did. I took out their nuclear capability.
8: Today marks 25 years since terrorists attacked America.
12: We saw smoke coming out and everybody started running out, and we saw the plane on the other side of the building and there was smoke everywhere and people were jumping out the windows.
8: That's after a hijacked plane crashed into the first of the Twin Towers in New York City, September 11th, 2001. 17 minutes later, the second plane hit, and soon after, both towers collapsed.
13: I hope I live. It's coming down on me.
8: He did survive while he was recording, but nearly 3,000 people were killed in all. From there to Washington, where a third plane hit the Pentagon, to Shanksville, Pennsylvania, where United Flight 93 crashed into a field when passengers fought back.
14: The only thing you could see was a big gouge in the earth and some broken trees. There wasn't much left.
8: There'll be ceremonies this morning at all the locations. 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

The original KHOZ 94.9 FM and AM 900. That's Brooks and Dunn starting us off here on a Friday morning. Congratulations. You have once again made it to Friday. What an accomplishment. You did great. Fantastic. Now here you are. Friday is upon us. We're headed towards a weekend. Of course, today is also a rather heavy day in remembrance. It's almost impossible, it seems like, to believe that it was 25 years ago today, the attacks of September 11, 2001. But here we are a quarter of a century later, still very much in remembrance of the terrible events that happened that day, all those that gave their lives the day of and then the days following, and then wars that followed and all kinds of stuff. Of course, it is a heavy day in regards to that. But 25 years later,

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0: Alan Jackson with the Summertime Blues here on TaylorMade Mornings. Well, tonight the Cardinals get back into action and they start their final homestand of the regular season of 2026. Cardinals will be at home with the White Sox tonight, 7:15, first pitch, pregame coverage about 6:30. Of course, live Cardinals action right here on the original KHOZ. White Sox stay in town for Saturday and Sunday. Cardinals host the Giants next week, and then they host the Nationals next weekend. And then after that, they head on the road to finish off the season. All that live coverage, of course, here on the original KHOZ. NFL football this weekend. We've already got the season started off. Our first full week slate of games will culminate on Monday night as the Kansas City Chiefs take on the Broncos. That'll be final game here alongside the Giants and the Cowboys, which will be a big game for some folks as well. College football, of course, going on this weekend as well. We're right into football season. Missouri taking on Kansas. That game is today. Oklahoma travels to Michigan for games tomorrow. Texas A&M hosts Arizona State. Georgia hosting Western Kentucky. Mississippi State travels to Minnesota. Alabama's in Kentucky tomorrow. Vanderbilt hosting Delaware. Florida hosting Campbell. Tennessee, ranked number 18, travels to Georgia Tech. South Carolina at home with Towson. Number 8, LSU hosting Louisiana Tech. Big game for number 4, Texas, taking on number 1, Ohio State in Texas. Ole Miss hopes hosting Charlotte. Auburn hosting Southern Miss. Arkansas goes to Arkansas, traveling to Utah. That looks like what we're seeing this weekend for games today and tomorrow. And, of course, Missouri also ranked this year, number 23, taking on Kansas today. All right, so there you go. We've got lots of good stuff going on in sports. If you like to follow it, well, it's a fun time to be around and be watching it right here from the Ozarks, keeping it up with everything going on. And, of course, we'll have high school football coming up for you next week. The Goblins over on New Country 102.9. We'll get a check of the forecast coming up. Lots of your country favorites on the way, too. Of course, right after this.
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Kenny Chesney and How Forever Feels on TaylorMade Mornings. We'll take a look at some local events going on around Harrison. Big day today. Let's get started with the Hot Air Balloon Festival. We'll talk about that in a moment. Garth Brooks right now, and If Tomorrow Never Comes, here on TaylorMade Mornings.

0: One more last chance from Vince Gill on TaylorMade Mornings. Well, this weekend is a big one in Harrison. 31st annual Arkansas State Hot Air Balloon Championship going on. Make sure every time you walk outside to be looking up and keeping your eye to the sky. Make sure to be doing that. I love it that some of the folks, you know, for the hot air balloons come in early and you'll see them floating around even before the festival begins. Tonight be a free concert with the balloons tethered, big balloon glow going on down at the Anstaff Soccer Complex, and the Harrison 150 Committee hosting the Family Fun Day tomorrow with all kinds of games and competitions. Lots of fantastic fun. And then coming up on Monday, don't forget too, the UA North Arc Golf Tournament. 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We're checking on the forecast coming up right after this on TaylorMade Mornings.
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9: Slight chance for scattered rain showers today. Otherwise, cloudy skies expected. Daytime highs approaching 86. Lows level off around 67. Tonight, mainly clear skies. High of 94. Tomorrow, slight chance for isolated storms. That's your updated forecast. I'm meteorologist Megan Mulford. Currently, 70.
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She don't know she's beautiful. That's Sammy Kershaw here on TaylorMade Mornings. I'm Coleman Taylor, hanging out with you. Happy Friday to you. How would you feel if you walked in and there was a stranger sitting in your easy chair and just robbed the place? And not to mention that he robbed the place, but he also passed away while he was there. Now he's in your chair and he's dead. But that'd be quite a surprise. I'll tell you about a guy that happened to here coming up in just a moment. Josh Turner right now. And why don't we just dance?

0: Travis Tritt, a member of the Country Club, here on Taylor Made Mornings. I'm Coleman Taylor with you. Happy Friday morning. Here's a story about a guy in Poland, came home, found a burglar in his favorite recliner, sitting in his chair. He didn't have to worry about getting harmed by the burglar, though, because, in fact, he was already dead. Investigators turned up at the scene, found that the burglar's heart was apparently racing, and he sat down to rest, and in the middle of it, you know, had a heart attack and gave out. Not in good shape to be burglarizing places. Which would you rather have happen? Would you rather somebody rob your house, just rob you blind while you're gone, and then not be there and all your stuff missing? Or would you rather come home to find the crook dead in your chair? Because, you know, it's great that you didn't lose any stuff, but you got a dead guy in your house. That's going to make for, you know, you're going to have to deal with that. I mean, I don't know. That's pretty awful just all the way around. Hope that nothing like that happens to you today. We've got news coming up at 7 o'clock. Stay tuned for that. Lots to go on here on TaylorMade Mornings, of course. So stay with me. It's the original KHOZ.
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2: 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We gave our teachers record pay raises and got back to the fundamentals of teaching, reading, writing, and math. Now student test scores are up 20% across the board. 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We did not comply. We won the fight to keep men out of women's sports because girls deserve to be safe in locker rooms and on the court. And when insurance companies wanted big rate increases, we didn't let that happen. Now I'm asking for your vote for 4 more years. 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
1: Paid for by Sarah for Governor.
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10: With Ricky Horton, I'm John Rooney. Yesterday, the Cardinals took a 6-1 lead to the eighth inning, and with two outs, it was a hit-by-pitch and a walk that got the line moving for the Giants, and when the inning was over, San Francisco batted around plus one, scoring six, and beat the Cardinals 7-6 to sweep the three games at Oracle Park.
11: Cardinals scored enough runs to win in support of Andre Pallante. He went five innings, was very sharp, did not walk a batter. That's the best we've seen him in a bit. But the Cardinals bullpen faltered late, despite the fact that Justin Brule and Luis Castellum both pitched extremely well for St. Louis.
10: Soriano took the loss, and it was a four-run outing for Winquest. in that tough inning. The Cardinals are back home, and they're going to be taking on the Chicago White Sox tomorrow. It's the 2006 reunion of world champions. We're going to be on the air at 5:40. 6:35, we'll have the ceremony. First pitch against the White Sox at 7:15.
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2: At this time, 25 years ago, terrorists were about to unleash hell. I'm Dave Anthony, Fox News.
3: Freedom itself was attacked this morning by a faceless coward. And freedom will be defended.
2: That was President Bush on September 11th, 2001, after hijackers crashed planes. And the first one hit the World Trade Center North Tower at 8:46 a.m. in New York City. And 17 minutes later...
4: Freddy, we're being told a second plane crashed into the building on the opposite end.
5: That's not an accident. That's on purpose.
2: And as the Twin Towers burned...
6: People are jumping out the windows. Over there, they're jumping out the windows, I guess, because they're trying to save themselves. I don't know.
2: And then both towers collapsed. While in Washington, a third plane crashed into the Pentagon. Where a short time ago, as those bagpipes played, they unfurled a massive American flag where that plane hit. The fourth hijacked plane didn't get to Washington. Passengers fought back, and United Flight 93 crashed into the ground in Shanksville. And there will be ceremonies at all the locations. And Fox's Eric Sean reports from Ground Zero in New York.
7: Today, a new moment of silence has been added, a seventh, that to mark all those who have died from 9/11-related illnesses. In the past number of years, a number that is tragically growing. 139,000 have come down with 9/11-related illnesses, such as cancer. The compensation fund puts the death toll at about 9,000, three times more than the number of people who were killed that day.
2: Vice President Vance will be at Ground Zero in New York. President Trump will be at the Pentagon. After both spoke last night, closing out the first ever Republican midterm convention.
8: You've got to pretend I'm on the ticket. I'm on the ticket.
2: Making the case to keep the GOP in control of Congress.
9: The Democrats are the party of hatred.
2: Well, Democrats are making an affordability case, blaming the president and the Iran conflict for high gas prices that have surged up again this week. 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
14: I'm Scott McCauley with this check of local and regional news on Harrison's original KHOZ. Well, as Fox News mentioned earlier, today is the 25th anniversary of 9/11, and locally many ceremonies are going on today. Some of those include here in Harrison, City of Harrison hosting its annual memorial ceremony at the department's fire station, the Central Fire Station on Industrial Park Drive. That's going to happen at 8:45. The ceremony will honor those who lost their lives that day, especially the number of first responders who answered the call and never returned home. The fire station will also be the site of the annual First Responders Lunch, co-sponsored by the Harrison Kiwanis, Lions, and Rotary Clubs. That is going to be between 11 a.m. and 1 p.m. College of the Ozarks will hold a special ceremony, their annual Least We Forget 9/11 Memorial, located next to the Point Lookout Fire Department on James Forsyth Drive. That's going to begin at 9 o'clock this morning. Silver Dollar City will host a special ceremony beginning at noon. According to a release from the theme park, Silver Dollar City will pause all activities at that time, and park attendees are encouraged to join in that moment of silence. At 12:02, Branson entertainer Alan Asbury will lead the dance, lengthened from the gazebo on the square. Area first responders will be present as the honor guard puts the flag at half staff. Other attraction events are planning special ceremonies, including Black Oak Amphitheater, with a special 9/11 anniversary show, including music from Big and Rich and Craig Morgan. Ceremonies honoring first responders and all branches of the military will be a part of the show, hosted by Legends 106.3 host of The Upside, Josh Clark. Showtime is at 6:30. Also, the Hog Rally event in downtown Branson is also planning on incorporating a 9/11 remembrance into their activities today. Another big activity going on in the region is the annual Balloon Championships. The 31st annual Arkansas Hot Air Balloon Championship is returning to the Anstaff Soccer Complex in Harrison. The event running today through Sunday. In addition to competitive balloon flights, attendees can expect family-friendly activities and opportunities to see dozens of balloons launch and float above the Ozarks. More details on that is at harrisonsoriginalkhoz.com. I'm Scott McCauley.

900. 25 years ago today, the date September 11th had a meaning that took on a whole new meaning that will never go away. Here we are 25 years later, remembering that tragic day 25 years ago. Yeah, 25 years ago today, all kinds of memorials going on in New York and, of course, all across the country. We keep our minds, our hearts, and our thoughts and prayers with those families that lost loved ones and families and lives that changed forever 25 years ago today, not to mention the subsequent wars that took place that took many, many more lives. So we're definitely thinking about that today, but we're here 25 years later. We're still up and going, and I think we're doing okay. I hope that you feel that way, too. Happy Friday to you. You've made it all the way through this week or very close to it. A great weekend is coming up here in the Ozarks. We got lots to talk about. Coleman's Laugh Tracks on the way. Our country flashback to come this hour. Check of the forecast, local events. Lots of your great country favorites all coming up, including right now. Let's just move right along. Here we go to George Strait. Write this down on the original KHOZ.

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0: bridal arrangements have never been so clear in a request than Willie Nelson right there. Roll me up and smoke me when I die. Great one for Coleman's Laugh Track today. Hope your Friday's going well. Hope that brings a little bit of levity. We've got our flashback to this day in country music history still to come later on this hour. Keep an eye on the forecast, local events coming up around Harrison as well, and working in all the country greats that we possibly can for a Friday morning here on TaylorMade Mornings, the original KHOZ.
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That's Toes from the Zach Brown Band here on the original KHOZ. If you want to get your toes in the water, you better get out there and do it. We're moving right on through the month of September. It hasn't really cooled off to feel like fall yet, and technically it's not fall yet, but we'll be there soon. But your days, those warm, watery, good days are numbered. Eddie Rabbit right now with Driving My Life Away. Hal Ketchum, Joe Nichols coming up. Check a local events going on around Harrison on the way too here on Tailor Made Mornings.

0: Joe Nichols in Broken Heartsville here on Taylor Made Mornings. Happy Friday to you. Got a great weekend coming up with the 31st Annual Arkansas State Hot Air Balloon Championship in town. Keep an eye to the sky. Watch for those balloons all weekend long. I love them. Get out to the Yanstaff Soccer Complex this evening for the balloon glow. And also mark your calendars. Coming up September the 25th, it'll be the final night of the season for Music on the Square. 7 South will be performing right down on the Harrison Square. Grab some friends. Go enjoy a great night downtown. Also, find out more about the event coming up that weekend, September 25th and 26th, the Branded Equine Therapies Wild Horse and Burro Adoption event. Check out how they do therapy adoption with those animals. It's fascinating. And you never know. You might know somebody or might even be somebody that could benefit from what they do. Start at exploreharrison.com. Find out more information and keep an eye out there because there's always new events coming up. We'll get a check of the forecast coming up next. It's the original KHOZ.
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8: Slight chance for isolated storms and foggy early today. Otherwise, overcast. High of 87. 67 tonight. Slight chance for isolated storms and foggy early tomorrow. High of 95. A blend of clouds and sun. That's your updated forecast. I'm meteorologist Megan Mulford. Right now, it's 70 degrees.

David Lee Murphy with Dust on the Bottle here on the original KHOZ. Rascal Flatts is coming up right now. Shania Twain with a very good question, pointed question, a question with a meaning behind it, getting right down to the point. Whose bed have your boots been under? On the original KHOZ.

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1: Day in Augusta, Georgia, back in 1981, Charles Kelly was a singer and songwriter with the band Lady Antebellum, now called Lady A. 2009 number one country hit I Run to You, one of the biggest that they had. The group won 5 awards at the 2011 Grammy Awards, including Song of the Year. 1984, Barbara Mandrell today was seriously injured in a car accident. She suffered multiple injuries, a severe concussion that caused temporary memory loss and confusion and speech difficulties. It took about an 18-month sabbatical to recover from performing. Today in 2007, Kenny Chesney released his 11th studio album, Just Who I Am, Poets and Pirates. Became his 5th number one country album on the Billboard charts. The album's singles Never Wanted Nothing More, Better as a Memory, Don't Blink, all took number one on the Hot Country Songs charts. And our spotlight today comes to us from 1993, September 11th. Merle Haggard married Teresa Ann Lane. That was wife number 5 for Merle, and the final as well. They had 2 children, Janessa and Ben. Ben Haggard still does a lot of stuff in memory of his dad these days. All kinds of great music throughout his life. Coming right in about that same time, about the next year or so after that marriage, Merle Haggard put out this song. Happens to be one of my favorites, especially of the latter career of Merle Haggard. It's called In My Next Life. Got it right now on our country flashback.

0: That song from the 1994 album by Merle Haggard called 1994. It was not a huge commercial success. Merle Haggard's popularity was still high, but his commercial success with new music was kind of disappointing. That album peaked at only number 60 on the Billboard Country Albums charts. But in that same year, he was the subject of two tribute albums, Mama's Hungry Eyes, a tribute to Merle Haggard, and Tulare Dust, made in honor of him. But what a great song there. Merle Haggard on our country flashback. He married his fifth and final wife, Teresa Lane, today in 1993. Hope your Friday's going well. Thanks for hanging out with me. It's TaylorMade Mornings on the original KHOZ. If I
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9: 25 years ago, we vowed to never forget. I'm Dave Anthony, Fox News. That was the first bell and moment of silence a short time ago in New York City, marking the opening salvo of the 9/11 terror attacks in 2001.
10: American 11, are you trying to call?
11: Nobody moved. Everything was still okay.
9: Those terrorists flew that plane into the World Trade Center North Tower. In about 2 minutes at ground zero, they'll ring the bell again, marking the moment on September 11, 2001, when a second hijacked plane hit the second tower. And they'll ring the bell again, marking when both towers collapsed. And right now, they are reading the names of all the people killed on 9/11, nearly 3,000.
12: And my uncle, Court Officer Mitchell Scott Wallace. Can't believe it's been 25 years. We love and miss you every day.
13: And my grandfather, Howard Selwyn. Even though I didn't know you or Grandma Ruth, you still live in my heart, and I love you.
9: Later this hour, President Trump will be at a ceremony at the Pentagon. where earlier this morning, bagpipes played as a big American flag was unfurled over the place where the third hijacked plane hit that day. And there will be another ceremony where the fourth hijacked plane went down 25 years ago in Shanksville, Pennsylvania. Passengers fought back against the terrorists, and United Flight 93 crashed into the ground. Vice President Vance is at the Ground Zero Remembrance after he and the president were both in Dallas last night speaking at the first ever Republican midterm convention.
14: Let's fight for our people. Let's send the Democrats packing, and let's never forget that America belongs to those who love it, not those who hate it.
9: The Democrats are running on an affordability message, blaming the president for higher prices because of the Iran conflict. And we just got an inflation update. The consumer price index rose 0.4% last month. The annual rate of increase, 3.4%, was the same as July. 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
5: I'm Scott McCauley with this check of local and regional news on Harrison's Original KHOZ. Well, as Fox News mentioned earlier, today is the 25th anniversary of 9/11, and locally many ceremonies are going on today. Some of those include here in Harrison, City of Harrison hosting its annual memorial ceremony at the department's fire station, the Central Fire Station on Industrial Park Drive. That's going to happen at 8:45. The ceremony will honor those who lost their lives that day, especially the number of first responders who answered the call and never returned home. The fire station will also be the site of the annual First Responders Lunch, co-sponsored by the Harrison Kiwanis, Lions, and Rotary Clubs. That is going to be between 11 a.m. and 1 p.m. College of the Ozarks will hold a special ceremony, their annual Least We Forget 9/11 Memorial, located next to the Point Lookout Fire Department on James Forsyth Drive. That's going to begin at 9 o'clock this morning. Silver Dollar City will host a special ceremony beginning at noon. According to a release from the theme park, Silver Dollar City will pause all activities at that time, and park attendees are encouraged to join in that moment of silence. At 12:02, Branson entertainer Alan Asbury will lead the national anthem from the gazebo on the square. Area first responders will be present as the honor guard puts the flag at half staff. Other attraction events are planning special ceremonies, including Black Oak Amphitheater, with a special

0: an opportunity to see dozens of balloons launch and float above the Ozarks. 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I'm Scott McCauley.
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Coleman Taylor with you. Happy Friday. Friday, September the 11th, 9/11. Yes, we have reached it once again. 25 years since the fateful day of September 11th, 2001. That's hard to believe, hard to think that it was that long ago, but here we stand a quarter of a century later. Hope that your Friday is going well. Hope you keep in memory all that's gone on, but as well, look towards a great future. Let's keep moving right along and build stronger all the time. Lots of memorials going on today. Keep an eye out for those. Keep in mind all those that were hurt, lives that were changed, and lives that were lost 25 years ago today and throughout the years since then of many more things that have happened in relation to all of that. Certainly thinking about it today. Randy Travis is on the way. Keith Urban coming up. Right now it's Leanne Womack, and I Hope You Dance on Tailor-Made Mornings.

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0: Making Memories with Keith Urban here on the original KHOZ. Cardinals baseball back on the air tonight right here on the original KHOZ. The final homestand of the 2026 season starts with the White Sox in St. Louis, 7:15 first pitch. Pre-game coverage starts at 6:30 with the Cardinals. They'll play the White Sox Saturday and Sunday, too. Giants after that in St. Louis, Monday through Wednesday. They'll take next Thursday off and then play the Nationals at home. One more weekend at home before they head off on the road to finish up the 2026 season. We'll have all the live coverage here on the original KHOZ. NFL football has kicked off. We've already got two games under our belt and a big weekend of games coming up. Kansas City Chiefs play on Monday night against the Broncos. The other Monday night game will be the Cowboys and Giants. A couple of great matchups right there. Historic, very big rivalry matchups, and lots of others coming up on Sunday, too. College football on the way this weekend as well. Number 23, Missouri, taking on Kansas today. That starts at, I believe it's 7 o'clock Central Time this evening. And then coming up tomorrow, big slate of games. Oklahoma, who's ranked number 11, goes to Michigan. Texas A&M, ranked number 10, hosts Arizona State. Number 2, Georgia, hosts Western Kentucky. Mississippi State travels to Minnesota. Number 12, Alabama is at Kentucky. Vanderbilt hosting Delaware. Florida hosting Campbell. Number 18, Tennessee travels to Georgia Tech. Towson travels to South Carolina. Number 8, LSU hosting Louisiana Tech. Number 4, Texas taking on number 1, Ohio State in Texas. That'll be a good one. Number 9, Ole Miss taking on Charlotte. Auburn hosting Southern Miss, and Utah, ranked number 20, host the Arkansas Razorbacks. That's a look around the SEC for college football. Lots of other games going on all across the country. Big weekend, and lots of big weekends to come for college football, NFL, and some big baseball weekends, too. Still following baseball. Coming up on playoffs time. Don't know that we're going to see much about the Cardinals beyond regular season, but going to be coming close to that time. Fall is getting very, very close. Thanks for hanging out with me this morning. We're going to check the forecast coming up. More of your country favorites on the way after this.
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Carrie Underwood, an all-American girl here on TaylorMade Mornings. I'm Coleman Taylor with you. Happy Friday. Brad Paisley's coming up, plus Brooks and Dunn. Right now, George Strait and all my exes live in Texas.

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11: Slight chance for isolated storms today, otherwise mainly cloudy. Highs level off around 87. 67 tonight, clear skies. Highs around 95 and foggy early tomorrow. Slight chance for isolated thunderstorms. That's your updated forecast. I'm meteorologist Megan Mulford. Right now, it's 72 degrees.

Jody Messina heads Carolina, tails California. Coleman Taylor with you on a Friday morning. Around the Table is coming up this morning at 9 o'clock. Kenny Chesney on the way, too, plus Mel McDaniel right now. Louisiana, Saturday night for you on a Friday morning on Taylor Made Mornings.

0: They're great. Keep me laughing on the way to work in the morning.
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0: And welcome, welcome, welcome to Around the Table with Dan and Kelly. It's Friday.
1: Good morning, TGI Friday.
0: TGI Friday. And, you know, we get up this morning and we turn on the news and what are they talking about? 9/11.
1: 25th anniversary.
0: This is the 25th anniversary and it's kind of a solemn day. You go back and look at some of the footage and they even do this chronologically by the second, yes, by the moment, and they show all this stuff.
1: I feel really strongly about today. This was our generation's Pearl Harbor.
0: Yeah.
1: You know, 2011, 9/11. And I see everybody just rushing around, going about their day, bitching and moaning about, you know, little things in their lives, and you just kind of want to shake them and say, you know what, be present. Be, you know, think about the things that you're thankful for, especially today. Just take one day and just be kind to people you work with, people you live with, people you deal with, you know, at the grocery store or whatever. It's just, you know.
0: I think when that happened, I think everyone in the country had a sense of vulnerability because they didn't know what was going to happen next.
1: Exactly.
0: You know, for a plane to be hijacked and to be flown into both towers, and they both come crumbling down, and then there's two other planes that were hijacked.
1: There was four in all.
0: Four in all, yeah. So I think there was a unity. We could all feel it. I mean, if you lived through it, you could feel that the country was pulled together, as opposed to the way we feel about it now.
1: Yeah, it's a shame, really, now. I mean, the way you look at things now.
0: And we're listening to them read the names.
1: Mm-hmm.
0: And then every now and then, somebody that was associated with some person that died.
1: A relative.
0: Yeah, a relative. They gave a little eulogy, a short little one-sentence proclamation of who that person was. And one lady,
1: she blasted, didn't she?
0: She came loose and she accused Saudi Arabia of financing this whole thing. And
1: accused some of the
0: past presidents who were there at ground zero today. Yeah.
1: And she just threw them right under the bus.
0: Yeah, and she pleaded with J.D. Vance, who was there, to send a message back to Trump to dig into this and hold those people accountable for that. Oh, that was a moment.
1: Where were you when this day happened?
0: I had just come to work at Channel 8 when I owned that, and I had come in and I just went to my little studio to get started work, and the other producer that was in the other room, he said, "Oh my God!" And he said, "Come look at this." And he was looking at some news items on I think it was NBC that we were watching, and we just saw the footage of the first plane, you know, hit the tower, and it was like, "What is going on?" We were spellbound.
1: Mm-hmm.
0: We stood there and just kept watching and watching and watching. We probably stood there for 2 hours,
1: watching what was unfolding. A lot of businesses sent their employees home for the day.
0: Yeah,
1: there's a lot of question about should we get gas. There were gas lines. Yeah. I had just moved here 4 or 5 months before that happened, and I was working a little part-time job at Jessica's Hallmark.
0: Yeah,
1: here in Harrison, and I didn't listen to the radio that day. Just so happened on the way to work in my car, and I got to work and everybody was in the office watching this on TV. And I remember calling my mom saying, "You need to turn on the TV, and this is what's going on." She goes, "Get out." She didn't believe me.
0: Wow. And, well, it's an unbelievable situation that stuff like that would happen. And if it happened today, we'd be in the same. We'd have the same mindset. Is our nation going to be attacked?
1: You wonder if it did happen. You know, something. God forbid, something else like that happened. If it would pull the country together in the same.
0: Oh,
1: way it
0: absolutely
1: did then.
0: Would. Yeah. It would. I think that the American spirit is still there, and it goes deeper than what our opinions are.
1: Right.
0: Because, you know, love it or leave it, this is our place, you know.
1: Right.
0: So Anyway,
1: we got some rain.
0: We did get some rain overnight, and it was quite nice.
1: Yes, quite thank nice. Goodness.
0: Let's do some weather. How about that?
1: Alrighty, so today we have a 50% chance of showers and thunderstorms, cloudy and then gradually becoming mostly sunny with a high near 85. Tonight, a 10% chance of showers before 7 p.m., low around 66. Oh, that's nice. Almost open the window weather. On Saturday, a slight chance of showers and thunderstorms before 10 a.m., then a slight chance of showers and thunderstorms after 1 p.m., mostly sunny with a high near 93. Saturday night, mostly clear with a low around 67. And on Sunday, mostly sunny with a high near 95. And Sunday evening, mostly clear with a low around 70.
0: Okay. Then to start the work week, it's going to be sunny with a high of around 94 degrees. No chance of rain in the forecast for Monday. Monday night, mostly clear with a low around 70. Tuesday, 20% chance of showers and possibly a thunderstorm or two in the area. High around 95. Tuesday night, low 69. It's cool nights coming in our area. Wednesday, a 30% chance of showers with a high of around 94 degrees. Overnight low 70, and then Thursday, 50% chance of showers with a high temperature of 92.
1: So a chance of rain several days in the future.
0: Yeah, did you want to do a picture of your puma?
1: Later.
0: You want to do it later? Okay. Yeah. Just want to make sure. Trying to get all this stuff lined up.
1: Yeah.
0: Okay, let's do... we have a topic to ponder. This is probably the shortest topic to ponder. Where is it? Oh, it's right here. Here we go. Topic to ponder.
2: Get up, get moving, get those thinking caps on. It's time to ponder this topic.
1: Okay. So today's topic to ponder is, what's something you've never outgrown? What was your answer?
0: Do you know what my answer would be?
1: Dano.
0: Huh?
1: what was your answer?
0: What people call me?
1: Yeah, that's what people call you, Dano.
0: Yeah, Dano. Probably Star Trek.
1: Star Trek.
0: I've never outgrown that.
1: For me, it's just being silly.
0: Just being silly.
1: Acting like a kid or being goofy.
0: That's good. That's a good thing.
1: Trying to make people laugh.
0: Go ahead.
1: I was just going to say, we had some pretty cute little answers.
0: Okay.
1: Jamie 4C Gonzalez said coloring. It's so relaxing to do it now as an adult. Maybe it was as a kid. I just never realized. Oh, I'm with you, Jamie.
0: Well,
1: I love to color still.
0: I wonder if he uses crayons or I use digital coloring.
1: I've done digital coloring with my Apple iPad with my pencil. I do colored pencils because they've got adult, quote unquote.
0: Oh.
1: Not those kind of coloring books, not adult, but you know.
0: I know what you're talking about.
1: More complicated.
0: Mature coloring books, yeah.
1: And I do still love to color, although we were just in the store. We opened a box of crayons just to see if
0: it smelled the same.
1: It evoked those memories from childhood, and it didn't smell the same, did it?
0: Yeah, they're using cheaper stuff now, I'm sure.
1: Such a disappointment.
0: It is a disappointment.
1: Anyway. Justin Patman said, I promise I'll keep it short this time. LOL, ice cream and candy. It's his biggest weakness. Paul Barron said, easy. Fishing and golf and live concert. Oh, and good marijuana. That's what Paul said.
0: He's a toker.
1: West Bradford said, sledding when we get enough snow.
0: Yeah.
1: Oh, yeah.
0: That's fun.
1: And Sin Parton said, music.
0: Music.
1: Never outgrow music.
0: Well, I think when you get older, you kind of... You don't gravitate to music when you get in your car. You want peace and quiet sometimes.
1: Sometimes I
0: understand
1: do.
0: That. Yeah. But every now and then, I'll crank it up when I'm not with you.
1: I know. I've gotten in your truck to take it, and it's like, well, holy cow.
0: Yeah, I probably have not outgrown that either. Hey, we appreciate you responding to our topics to ponder. We do those Monday through Friday, so check them out. We put them on every day at 5 o'clock for the next day. So if you have any ideas for topics to ponder, please let us know. We'll consider that too. Go to our Facebook page at Around the Table and

0: a computer operated remote, remotely, it was, let me back up. George Stibitz demonstrated remote computing by sending commands via telephone lines from Dartmouth College in New Hampshire to computer in New York City, an important milestone in the development of network computing. Back in 1940, that is just bizarre to me.
1: Yeah. In 1941, ground was broken in Arlington, Virginia, for what would become the headquarters of the U.S. Department of Defense. Remarkably, exactly 60 years later, the Pentagon would become one of the targets of the September 11th terrorist attacks.
0: 1942, U.S. Pharmacist, I think it's pronounced Mate, Mate Wheeler B. Lips. Lipis?
1: Lipes.
0: Lipes? Maybe. Okay. Performed an emergency appendectomy on a sailor, Daryl Rector, aboard the USS Sea Dragon while it was submerged in the South China Sea. He operated on a mess table using limited medical equipment. That sounds like something would happen in Outlander, wouldn't
1: it? Wow, yeah. In 1961, the organization now known internationally as WWF was formally established, eventually becoming one of the world's best-known wildlife and environmental conservation organizations. And, of course, we're talking about World Wildlife Fund.
0: Mm-hmm. 1965, the Army's 1st Cavalry Division began arriving in South Vietnam. The newly organized Air Mobile Division would soon play a major role in some of the world's most significant battles.
1: In 1970, the Ford Pinto entered...
0: My brother had one.
1: The Ford Pinto entered American automobile market as Ford's answer to increasingly popular compact imports. It later became infamous because of the controversy surrounding a rear impact fuel tank fires.
0: Mm-hmm.
1: Oh boy.
0: 1972, the Bay Area Rapid Transit System began carrying passengers in the San Francisco Bay Area, eventually developing into one of America's most recognizable regional rapid transit systems.
1: In 1973, Chilean armed forces led by General Augusto Pinochet overthrew President Salvador Allende. Allende died during the coup, and Pinochet subsequently ruled Chile as a military dictator for years.
0: 1985, Cincinnati Reds player-manager Pete Rose collected career hit number 4,192, surpassing Ty Cobb's longstanding Major League Baseball career's hit record. Rose ultimately finished with 4,256 hits.
1: Wow. In 1989, Hungary announced that thousands of East German refugees could leave for West Germany. The move became another major crack in the Iron Curtain just weeks before the Berlin Wall fell.
0: And 1992, Hurricane Iniki slammed into Kauai as an extremely powerful hurricane, killing several people and causing billions of dollars in damage. It remains one of the most destructive hurricanes in Hawaiian history.
1: In 1997, NASA's Mars Global Surveyor arrived at Mars after a roughly 10-month journey. The spacecraft would spend years mapping the Martian surface and dramatically improving scientists' understanding of the planet.
0: 1997, Scottish voters overwhelmed approval creation of the devolved Scottish Parliament, restoring a separate legislative body in Scotland after nearly three centuries.
1: And, of course, on this day in 2001, 19 Al-Qaeda terrorists hijacked four commercial airliners. Two struck the World Trade Center, another hit the Pentagon, and passengers and crew fought back aboard United Flight 93, which crashed near Shanksville, Pennsylvania. 2,977 victims were killed, making it the deadliest foreign terrorist attack on American soil and an event that profoundly changed U.S. foreign policy, national security, and air travel. Today marks the 25th anniversary of the attacks.
0: And in 2012, militants attacked the American diplomatic compound at a nearby CIA facility in Benghazi, Libya. U.S. Ambassador J. Christopher Stevens and three other Americans were killed. The attack subsequently became the subject of extensive investigations and political controversy in the United States.
1: Wow.
0: Okay. All right, we're going to take our first break, and when we come back, Jeff Nielsen is here from the Harrison Chamber of Commerce. We'll be talking about

0: his updates and what's going on with the chamber and how he's connected with some of the other organizations around Harrison. And we'll find out all about that in just a few minutes. Stick around, stay with us. You're listening and watching Around the Table with Dan and Kelly. Stick with us.
1: 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USGS.gov providing the current conditions on the Buffalo National River, and all conditions are very low, although up slightly due to rain that has fallen in the area this morning. At Boxley, river stages at 1.2 feet, at Ponca, 1.6 feet, at Pruitt, 2.9 feet, St. Joe, 2.8 feet, and the river stage at Harriet is 3.3 feet. Again, all locations still very low, but levels on the rise due to the rainfall. That's a look at the current conditions on the Buffalo National River. 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Go to nps.gov/buff for more information. 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
0: And welcome back to Around the Table with Dan and Kelly this morning. And our regularly scheduled Friday, we have Jeff Nielsen that's come in. And hey, thanks for coming in. We
11: thanks
0: appreciate
11: for having us.
0: Thanks for remembering to come in.
11: Did I forget last time? I think I'm pretty usual.
0: You are. Oh, you're good. You're good at remembering.
12: Did
0: That's good.
12: Just throw you under the bus?
11: I think so.
0: Oh, did I really?
11: Well, you know, if we're gonna, you know, shouldn't it be Kelly and Dan? Lady comes first?
0: No.
12: He's on to something there.
0: Wow. Gosh, now I'm going to feel bad all day long.
11: No, I bet. But, you know, just, hey, thanks for having us out here.
0: Yeah.
11: Always happy to come out and talk about what the Chamber's got going on. Start off with, we actually have a new employee. Can you believe it or not? Somebody actually wanted to work for the Chamber.
0: Somebody that could work with you. That's the problem.
11: It's not easy. So we hired her. This is Michelle Dees. She's with us today. She is my new manager of workforce development over at the Chamber. So her job is to basically work on the workforce programs that we have, working with the schools, the employers. We're going to have her, you know, leading our leadership programs. So
0: okay.
11: The Boone County Leadership Institute and the Youth Leadership Academy. Amongst other things, I think the first thing I've got her working on right now is work keys certification. So, I don't know. What do you want, Michelle? Tell us a little bit about yourself.
13: Well, I started Tuesday. It's been a busy week.
0: Oh boy, yeah, I bet it has.
13: I come from education, so I was a teacher for 14 years, and then worked at North Arc for 3. So I've got a lot of background in that. So working with leadership programs and stuff is going to be right up my alley. We've got BCLI going. They're going on a trip to Little Rock next week.
11: Yep.
13: YLA starts here in 2 weeks from yesterday, actually. We got our applications closed yesterday, so we'll be letting those kids know soon when they get to come. So,
0: Good.
11: Yeah.
0: Wow.
11: I mean, like I said, her background in education fits right in with what we're doing.
0: Yeah.
11: You know, here in Harrison, or the region, really, I'd say roughly 50% of our graduating seniors go straight to work. So
0: 50%, yeah.
11: Yeah, I mean,
0: good.
11: It's pretty high. So, you know, I inherited a very robust workforce training program that the Chamber has been doing for several years now, and decided we need somebody that could actually focus a lot of attention on that. So that's what we brought in Michelle.
0: Yeah, okay.
11: So we're really looking
0: forward
11: to it.
0: Well, we're glad you're here.
13: Yeah, happy to be here.
0: Yeah. Maybe you can come when he forgets the schedule.
11: That's the idea.
0: That's the idea.
11: Yeah. Somebody's got to keep me on task. So.
0: Yeah. So I've seen on social media you had some ribbon cuttings lately. And
11: we did. We have been very busy at the Chamber. We've had a lot of stuff going on. A bunch of different ribbon cuttings. We've got one coming up actually today. It's going to be over at it's the new playground splash pad.
0: Oh, yeah.
11: At the Equity Bank Sports Complex. It's going to be today at 4 p.m. That project was made possible by donations from it's for the Parks Department, but the Kiwanis Club put in a lot of money for that. City of Harrison kicked in I think some matching funds. It's going to be great. So basically, we'll have another splash pad park. But on that side of town.
0: Yeah.
11: So, you know, young moms won't have to go so far to get the kids wet.
0: You know, I go by that a lot of times, and I want to just go and push the button to splash myself.
11: Do you?
0: Yeah.
11: It's very tempting, isn't it?
0: It is tempting. But then I feel like, oh, that's for kids.
11: Yeah, people look at you weird. You probably draw the attention of
0: Law
11: enforcement.
12: I was just going to say, that might be a little weird.
11: Yeah. You know, you have to get a little older. That way you can just blame it on dementia.
0: You blame it on dementia.
11: There you go.
0: Yeah, it's okay. He's been certified.
11: Oh, that's
0: he's
11: just good. Dan. It's okay. Yeah. But yeah, so we got that coming up.
0: That's good.
11: This afternoon for It Is Open to the Public. We'd love to have y'all come out and help us celebrate with that one. This weekend's the Balloon Fest.
0: Yeah.
11: So that's a big deal here.
0: Yeah.
11: It's the 31st Annual Hot Air Balloon Championship Races, you know, here in the state. So, and we get to host that. And we're also, this year, the Harrison 150 Committee has also put together a family fun day that's going to be Saturday from 10 to 3. Mm. So, you know, that used to be kind of a dead period, you know, during the Balloon Fest.
0: Yeah.
11: So now we've added this in there. Should be a lot of fun. They're doing a bunch of different stuff. How many different booths did they have, Michelle? Do you remember?
13: I don't remember. It was a lot, though.
11: It's like 23, 25 different booths that are going to be out there. And it's everything from, you know, Duncan Booth's face painting. Actually, a cool one that's going to be out there is the Arkansas Fish and Game are bringing out. It's called Backyard Bass, which I don't know what that is, but I'm very interested. And there's another thing where it's like a fur booth or something, so you can go pet Not the animals, but like, I guess the fur, you know.
12: Wild animals, yeah, sounds cool.
0: Samples of different fur?
11: It's
0: not the animals. It's not the real
11: animal. Yeah, they're not. Okay. I don't think they're bringing coyotes or anything like that. But
0: it'd be kind of interesting to even find out what is this fur before you look at the little placard to see what it is.
11: Exactly.
0: Like, yeah.
11: I don't know. I'm kind of interested in it. Yeah, let's see how that one's going to be. So then you get your regular stuff, you know, again, face paint, cornhole, dunking boots, stuff like that. So
12: and where is that going to be?
11: It's going to, where is that going to be?
0: Soccer complex.
11: Yeah, it's soccer complex. Yeah. It's soccer complex. So balloons lift off, they go do their thing.
0: Yeah.
11: And then later that, you know, that it starts at 10. So later that morning, Family Fun Day starts off, and that runs, you know, like I said, from 10 to 3.
0: Yeah.
11: And all the, you know, there's a ton of different organizations here that are all going to be basically hosting a booth open to the public. We'd love everybody to come out and have some fun.
0: Now, that evening, aren't they having the balloon glow?
11: I believe so.
0: After the fun day.
11: Yeah, yeah. They do a balloon glow. And then Sunday, I think, isn't that when they do the actual race part?
0: The race of the hound and the hare. Hound and the hare race, yeah.
11: That's, you know, Matt Bell runs all of that stuff, and I try and stay out of his way. So, have you seen him? He's a huge dude.
0: He comes in here every now and then.
11: But now that's his program, so we just try and, you know, the chamber just tries to support him, back it up on that. But that'd be fun. I mean, that's going to be a fun day.
0: It will be.
11: And then, what else we got going on? Roundtable Week's getting ready to kick off. So, September 21st, we have our restaurant roundtable. And then on September 23rd, I got that wrong, Nonprofits Roundtable is on Monday, September 21st. And then on Wednesday, September 23rd, we do our restaurant roundtables. And basically what that is an open forum for, like, if you're a restaurant, you don't even have to be a member of the chamber. You can come out, sit in on the roundtable, and it's a forum where you can just kind of discuss with your peers what's going on. Same with the nonprofits.
0: Okay.
11: You know, come out. Talk about, because, you know, a lot of times these guys don't get opportunity to sit and talk about, you know, if one's having a problem, most likely they're all having the same problem.
0: Oh, absolutely, yeah.
11: And so it's opportunity to kind of talk about it,
0: yeah.
11: See how, if, you know, chamber offers, you know, whatever help we can offer. But it's a great opportunity for, you know, to help promote and grow and support some of these institutions that we have here in Harrison.
0: Yeah.
12: Cool.
11: So, then again, you don't have to be a member of the chamber. If you want to attend, we'd love to have you come out and sit in on it. If you go to our Facebook page, the information's pinned at the top, or you can call Amy over at the office, which is 870-741-2659. And Amy answers all questions.
0: Okay.
11: And other than that, we got State of the County coming up. That's going to be on Thursday, October 1st. We're going to be doing over at North Arcs at the JPH Conference Center. I think that's right. All right, you see there, it's going to be at the bank, at the community room. So
0: okay.
11: I may have that
0: and the State of the County, is that when the county judge kind of gives an overview of how the county's doing?
11: Typically, yeah. I'm sure this one's going to have, you know, probably a lot of discussion about county jail tax, since that's
0: that's coming up. Mm-hmm.
11: Vote yes, county jail
0: vote
11: tax.
0: Yes. Also need to vote yes on the police and fire
11: vote
0: tax.
11: Yes, police and fire.
0: And we say tax, it's not really tax, it's just a continuation of what we're doing. There's no raising of anything.
11: Yeah, it's just a continuation.
0: Yeah.
11: It's been voted for three times. It's been supported since 2002.
0: Yes.
11: So,
0: there's nothing nefarious or hidden there.
11: No. Mm-hmm. No, nothing at all. You know, so please vote yes.
0: Yeah.
11: But, yeah, so I'm sure we'll be talking a lot about that. You know, the interim judge come out. A couple other topics I'm sure we'll go over. You know, whatever the county judge wants to talk about, believe it or not, I'm sure.
0: Yeah.
11: But, like I said, jail tax will probably be a big topic.
0: It will be, yeah.
11: We've got a business milestone celebration that we're doing with the Harrison 150 committee. That one's going to be on October 20th. 4:30 to 6:00. That one is at the Signature Bank Community Room.
0: Mm-hmm.
11: And basically what that is, it's a recognition of all the companies that do business here in Arkansas, or in Harrison.
0: Mm-hmm.
11: It's if you've been in business for at least 5 years, if you reach out to us, let us know. You know, again, call Amy. We'll put you on the list. And what we're going to be doing is just recognizing these businesses. You know, starting, you know, the minimum is 5 years, and then we'll try and go up, I think, you know, all the way up to, you know, find out who the oldest company is here in town.
0: Okay.
11: And just kind of recognize them all. Thank you for their service. You know, be a fun event, so we're looking forward to having that.
0: And again, you don't have to be a member for this.
11: You do not have to be a member for that.
0: All right.
11: And the last thing I got on here is we have a chamber. It's going to be an AI workshop that we'll be putting on. That one's going to be on October 7th. That one is over at the JPH Conference Center. It's a lunch, so 11:30. Dr. Cardin with the college is going to be hosting it. He is very knowledgeable about AI, how it works.
0: Mm-hmm.
11: He gave a little bit of a presentation on it yesterday at our State of Higher Ed program that we had yesterday morning. And he's very knowledgeable. It'd be great. It's $10 for a member, a chamber member, $15 if you're a non-member. Usually runs about an hour and a half. And
0: what is it? What does he talk about? Does he talk about how to use AI to improve your business? Those kind of things.
11: A little of that. He's going to be talking about kind of background history, how it started, AI is, and then he's going to be doing some practical applications. So yes, here's how you can
0: demonstrate
11: AI.
0: Some practical applications.
11: He has told me he would like to have a computer, access to a computer so he could go on the screen and show people, here's what you type in, here's how you do it, here's what you're trying to do. I use it all the time. It's great.
0: AI is really changing where you can integrate it into your calendar, and it's really an assistant for everything you do all day long.
11: It is. It's great.
0: And that's just, I'm sure this is just the tip of the iceberg of what it can do.
11: Well, I mean, you see what they're doing with robotics. That's all AI-driven, so we'll see. You'll either get Terminators or you get a nice Alexa. One of the two are going to come down the pipe.
0: Uh-huh.
11: We'll see what happens. But,
0: all right.
11: But, yeah, it's a great opportunity to kind of come out and learn how you can use it for your business.
0: I know I can make cartoon characters with it.
11: Yes.
0: I've learned how to do that.
11: Yes, you can. I've used it for everything from HR. I've done some small contracts with it. I use it to review our employee manual. I mean, you input the document. Actually, just like if you have it electronically, you upload it to, I use ChatGPT for that one, and just said, please review and analyze this, this document for, making sure it's up to date. I can't remember the exact language. It ran through there, and it came back, and it recommended some changes.
0: Wow.
11: I implemented them.
0: Yeah, that's just amazing to me.
11: It's great.
0: Yeah, and it doesn't think about it. It's right there.
11: It took it maybe a minute
0: to
11: review all that stuff, where it would have taken me,
0: days.
11: Day or two. Yeah, to
13: wow.
11: And it's a lot of boring stuff to read through, and it did it in a blink of an eye. So
0: that's amazing. Amazing stuff.
11: It is great. So, but that's all we got going on right now.
0: Well, we appreciate you coming in.
11: Happy to be here.
0: Welcome to the team.
13: Thank you so much.
0: I don't know. Work there for a month. We want to see what you think what you feel like in about a month.
13: I'll report back.
0: You'll probably be overwhelmed, I'm sure. All the stuff that you got to do.
11: Just like when I started, all the chamber is shaking hands and kissing babies.
0: That's what they told you.
11: That's what they told me. Yes, exactly.
0: Hey, have a great weekend, guys.
11: Thank you, Dan.
13: Thank you.
0: We appreciate
13: too.
0: It.
11: Kelly.
13: Thank you.
0: We're going to take another break, and when we come back, we'll have some people from the 20th Century Club. We'll find out all about what they do and something that they've got coming up that we'll probably find out about. Stick with us.
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0: And welcome back to Around the Table. We have in the studio, I don't know if we've talked with the 20th Century Club before. We may not have. I'm not too sure. But in the studio with us today, we have Patricia Vernig and Gail Campbell. Thank you guys for coming in. We appreciate it.
22: Thank you.
0: Yeah. Tell us about the 20th Century Club. How long has it been in association with you guys?
23: It was established in 1901.
24: Oh, wow.
23: And we were federated, but have left the federation.
0: Okay.
23: But its primary purpose was to help with the beautification of Maplewood and Rose Hill. We do not own those cemeteries. We're not in charge of the upkeep.
0: Right.
23: That's the city. I think that was a misconception that some folks have had.
0: Did they choose that to be part of what 20th Century
23: that,
0: does?
23: And Gail may correct me. I think that was the primary purpose when it started, was to try to keep the cemeteries up and keep them beautified and presentable.
0: Yeah. Now, Maplewood is in the city limits. Do you take care of any others except those?
23: Maplewood and Rose Hill are our primary focus. Is that
0: okay?
24: Yes.
0: I've always thought about the other cemeteries around, how they're taken care of. Have you ever looked into that?
24: The city maintains those.
0: What about the ones in the county?
24: The county, most of those are private, not private, but they're community cemeteries.
0: Right, yeah.
24: They have boards or trustees that look after them. In fact, in the last, 10 years, the state has officially, through the Security Exchange Commission, has established an agency that looks to make sure that money donated to cemetery care is properly handled and properly invested. So now we have to make sure we're meeting the state regulations.
0: Yeah. Is that a good thing, or I would think that would be something that was to continue history to keep those cemeteries that are...
24: it's good just because, you know, it's someone overseeing, making sure that the money is going where it's supposed to mm-hmm. go, and it's being wisely invested. You know, no stock in electric fork companies or anything like that. So, but we have certain restrictions on investments of the perpetual care fund that the state has now imposed, where it was kind of the Wild West before.
0: Oh, okay.
24: And now the state has imposed these restrictions on what kind of investments we can make.
0: Well, I think it's a good thing.
23: The city has a committee. The city council has a committee, and one of our members always serves on that committee. And the perpetual care fund, there's, as Gail indicated, there are a lot of restrictions on that. Mm-hmm. The 20th Century Club tries to help with beautification, like planting new trees and keeping up decorations. Maybe if you've seen in Maplewood at Christmas, there's some decorations. That's kind of what our primary purpose was when it was established, but we do a lot of other things. We donate money to various local charities. We also have two scholarships that are awarded every year, one for a nursing student, one for a teaching student that's okay, going into education. We help support and the dictionaries going to all the third graders in Boone County, along with some other organizations here that also donate money. We support the children's clothing closet at the schools, help donate toiletry items, hygiene items, clothes.
0: Mm-hmm.
23: So we try to do a lot.
0: So you actually do things outside of what you were originally adopted to do.
24: Well, the club was always a civic organization to help the community. Its mm-hmm. primary goal was the cemeteries, but it's always functioned as, let's do something else. What else can we do for the community? Another thing that for the cemeteries is a Veterans Day, we put out the flags.
0: Mm-hmm.
24: We have a lot of volunteers that help us with that. So, and then in the 1960s, the city and 20th Century put together a trust, and we call it the Perpetual Care Fund. And so much money from every cemetery went into this perpetual care fund, and when it reached a certain ceiling, then we could start using the interest off that account to help maintain the two cemeteries.
0: Okay.
1: I have a friend that goes around to different cemeteries. I think she's even been to Maplewood, but she and friends clean the headstones, like mm-hmm. especially the older ones that are not really readable. Is that something that you guys are involved in as well, or?
24: Not at this point, but I know there is a group taking care of Rose Hill because it recently got put on the National Registry.
0: Mm-hmm.
1: Okay.
24: So there is a group, I think it's a Daughters of the American Revolution, I think it's them, that have been cleaning and maintaining Rose Hill. Rose Hill got in some pretty bad shape there for a while, and they've come in, they've cleaned up the trees and the bushes, and they've done a great job of getting that.
0: Yeah.
24: Cleaned up.
0: Well, you look at cemeteries like that, and you wonder who's going to take care of it, you know, later on.
24: Mm-hmm.
0: And that was my main question. How many people are in your group?
23: There's 35.
0: 35. Wow.
23: It's okay. Limited to 35. And
0: oh, so it's, is it cut off at that point?
23: Yes.
0: Oh, okay, so it's full.
23: Mm-hmm. Yes. And new members are recruited and voted on by the body of the group.
0: Okay. So the individual members, they may see somebody and say, this is somebody I would want,
23: and it would be proposed.
0: And
24: that's how new members come in. They're
23: right.
24: Recommended by an existing member. Mm-hmm.
23: But we also have non-active members. We have members that went inactive and can, if there's a gap or a position that opens up, can come back. That's how Gail came back in. When she was judge, she couldn't do that. I'll let her explain that, but she's come back in, and we're glad to have her.
24: I've been with the club 30 years, but when I went on the bench, I wasn't supposed to be part of necessarily organizations and stuff.
0: Okay.
24: And so I went on the inactive list. I didn't have to resign, but I went on the inactive, mainly because I wasn't going to be able to ever attend any meetings, because mm-hmm. that was a court day, their mm-hmm. regular meeting day. So when I retired, Patricia contacted me about, you need to come back. So there was a position open, and I
0: You wanted her to come back, didn't you?
23: You bet I did.
0: Now, do you guys physically go out? I mean, it's hot out there. I mean, do you actually go out and beautify during this kind of weather?
23: Well, there are some members that are a little more gung-ho, maybe, than well,
0: yeah.
23: I am. But,
0: yeah.
23: That it has been a situation where we're trying to get some assistance from the city that if we plant new trees to get them watered, there's no point in planting them. But I think the city council meeting that we just had, or the group, we're making some strides on that. Everybody's working together to try to keep Maplewood the beautiful spot that it is. And, you know, those trees have to be replaced.
0: Yeah, we have people coming in from all over.
23: All over the country.
0: This time of year, they want to see the fall foliage.
24: And we do have a group of women in the club that have been watering the trees during this, heat. And any help they could get with other people to help them water, because they actually have to carry the water because, you know, the hoses don't reach.
0: Oh, yeah.
24: And,
0: okay.
24: And so you're talking, you know, 60, 70, 80-year-old women carrying buckets of water.
0: Oh,
24: so
0: boy.
24: They could use some help with that.
0: Sure, yeah.
1: So if someone wants to join the 20th Century Club, how do we contact or what? What do we do?
23: I would say they contact a member, and if there's an opening, say, you know, hey, if y'all would consider me, and then that's how that would work.
0: Yeah. With all the things that you guys do, are you financed to a point where you don't have to worry about finances, or do you take donations, or
23: we would take donations?
0: Okay.
23: And
24: he doesn't worry about finances.
0: Well, I know. I've said that facetiously.
23: And we have some interest income, and then our dues, and we're on a pretty tight budget.
0: Everybody's on a tight budget.
23: Be good stewards of what money we do have for the future.
0: But if somebody wanted to say, hey, I really like what you guys are doing, and even though I can't volunteer or be a part of it, can I do something on a monthly basis, or give you a one-time gift?
23: Wonderful.
24: And if they want it, like, to go to the dictionary program, a scholarship, or the cemeteries, all they have to do is tell us, and we'll make sure it goes to where they have directed. So, yes, and the city, I think, will still take donations for the perpetual care fund to help with the cemeteries.
0: So if they wanted to contact you, how would they do that? Do you have a Facebook page? Do you do any of that? Or
24: I've been designated to try to get a Facebook page together.
23: Gail,
24: so we're
23: very
24: working
23: techie. I am not.
0: Yeah.
24: I've been working on that, but they just can they can go through and look at the 20th Century, look it up, and there'll be some contact information.
0: All right. Well, that'd be a good thing to do.
23: That'd be wonderful.
0: Yeah. Anything else you guys want to talk about while you're here? Anything that's
23: it's a lovely group. It's a lovely group of very kind-hearted, caring women that really care about this community.
0: Yeah,
24: okay. And they can be very fiercely protective of the cemeteries.
0: I bet they would.
23: They are.
24: They're fierce when it comes to the cemeteries.
0: Now, are they opening a new section at Maplewood?
24: There is no more land.
0: There is no more land there.
23: It's a closed cemetery.
24: And the one next to it is Maple Leaf is privately owned.
0: Oh, it's okay. That's what I'm thinking about.
23: And then the Catholic cemetery is on next the other
0: side. Okay.
23: Right.
0: So, all right.
24: Yeah,
0: hey.
24: all the plots in Maplewood have been sold.
0: Okay.
24: So if you want to buy one, you have to contact somebody who might sell it.
0: Sell it to him. Yeah.
23: Right.
0: Thank you guys for coming in.
24: Thank you.
23: Thank you for
0: enlightening.
23: Having us.
0: I learned quite a bit from our conversation.
23: Thank you for having us.
0: Thank you very much. We're going to take one more break, and when we come back, Kelly's got something from Ozarks Uncovered. We'll find out what that's all about in just a few minutes. Stick around. Stay with us. We'll be right back.
3: 4 years ago, I promised you I would fight every day to make Arkansas the best place to live, work, and raise a family. And I've kept that promise. 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And we eliminated the state grocery tax. 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Now student test scores are up 20% across the board. 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We did not comply. 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And when insurance companies wanted big rate increases, we didn't let that happen. Now I'm asking for your vote for 4 more years. 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
0: Welcome back to Around the Table. Appreciate everyone tuning in today. We appreciate that. What are we doing here? Ozarks Uncovered,
1: Ozarks,
0: right?
1: Ozarks Uncovered.
0: Oh, hold on a second. Let me bring this up. What have you got under your hat this week, Kelly?
1: Well, if you've lived in the Ozarks very long, you've probably heard stories or, you know, about someone that there are mountain lions around. But if you ask Game and Fish, they are very kind of standoffish about whether or not they are actually...
0: But we've got pictures of them in the state, right?
1: Yep. Arkansas Game and Fish officially says Arkansas does not have an established mountain lion population. That doesn't mean that they've never been here. Since 2010, Arkansas Game and Fish has confirmed 58 individual mountain lion sightings, and every confirmed animal has been male.
0: Okay.
1: So they've never confirmed a female. There was somebody on our question whether or not, you know, are mountain lions in the Ozarks, whether you think they are. Someone has said that they saw a mama and two cubs. I think the closest date that a breeding pair has been confirmed with cubs is either, I think it was Oklahoma or Nebraska.
0: Yep. Do they travel that far, though?
1: Males will travel states. I mean, they travel hundreds of miles. Their territory is pretty vast.
0: Wow.
1: The females, not so much. I think some of the mountain lions that have been found in Arkansas, they've tested their blood, and they originated in South Dakota with the Badlands.
0: Oh my gosh! So they can travel thousands of miles.
1: That's pretty far. Yeah.
0: Yeah. Now, did you want to show the one that was recently?
1: Yeah, there was one most recently. It was in Pike County. Someone caught this picture on a game camera.
0: That's the real thing.
1: That's a big kitty. Yeah.
0: Is that his feeding bowl?
1: Yeah. And then it's been several months, but someone hit one on a highway in southwest of Little Rock. Area and killed it, and it. I mean, there were pictures all over the Facebook.
0: Oh, and that thing was huge.
1: Yeah. Whew. Big. Sad because it was a young, big, healthy male mountain lion.
0: Yeah.
1: But anyway.
0: So we have them here.
1: I believe so. There's an old story about mountain lions dig holes and scream into them to make their voices travel farther. I think that's quite far-fetched, but you and I,
0: we heard something.
1: Yes.
0: I don't know if it was, we when we heard that sound, we were at Sam's Throne hiking.
1: Oh yeah.
0: And there was one spot there where you could walk out on a ledge and you could look down
1: in a crevice,
0: and I walked out on the edge and I heard this
1: big
0: growl,
1: low.
0: And it wasn't a bear. It was a cat of some kind. It sounded like a cat. And it wasn't a kitty cat. It was bigger than that.
1: Literal hair standing up on your neck. Yeah.
0: Yeah.
1: And we've also heard one at our home. Remember, I recorded it.
0: Yeah, you did.
1: At night.
0: So they're around.
1: I asked several people whether they believe it was a mountain lion or a bobcat.
0: Well, a bobcat sounds a little different than that. It's not as guttural.
1: Right.
0: Yeah.
1: Yeah.
0: So if you're out, anywhere, just be aware that they have been here, and they may be passing through on their way to New York City. I don't know.
1: Yeah.
0: But they are territorial, and they will travel hundreds of miles. So they don't have to be actually natives of this area.
1: Right.
0: And the females probably aren't here if they're not, if they don't have a family.
1: Right.
0: So anyway, that's kind of weird. Kind of weird. Well, we have about a minute left. You want to do Today Is?
1: Yes, today is U.S. Patriot Day. That's a national day of remembrance honoring the 2,977 victims of September 11th terror attacks, as well as the first responders and others who risked their life. This year, of course, marks the 25th anniversary of 9/11.
0: Yeah. Also, it's a National Day of Service and Remembrance. Americans are encouraged to honor those lost for 9/11. Through volunteering, community service, and acts of kindness, the observance was formally established in 2009.
1: Yep. It's also National Hot Cross Bun Day.
0: What is that?
1: It celebrates the traditional spiced fruit-filled sweet buns marked with a cross.
0: Oh, okay.
1: Yeah.
0: National Make Your Bed Day.
1: We do that every day. Yeah.
0: Okay.
1: It's Libraries Remember Day. It encourages libraries and communities to remember the victims of September 11th.
0: Okay. And then No News is Good News Day, lighthearted observance encouraging people to take a break from the constant news cycle. We should all do that at some point in time, especially on the weekend.
1: Yes.
0: National 401k Day and Stand Up to Cancer Day.
1: Yep.
0: All right. Well, have a great weekend, everybody. I'm planning on it.
1: Enjoy the little bit of cooler temperatures.
0: A little bit cooler, especially at night.
1: Some rain, yeah.
0: Get out and enjoy yourself after it cools down a little bit. All right, have a great weekend. We'll see you Monday with Dan and Kelly.

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2: It's been 25 years since America was attacked on 9/11. I'm Dave Anthony, Fox News.
3: For anyone who lived it, no words can do justice to the anguish of that day.
2: President Trump at the Pentagon, where one of the hijacked planes crashed on September 11th, 2001.
3: Bent on the destruction of all that is good. But this morning, we also remember how America responded to that wickedness.
2: And the president honored the first Americans to fight back.
3: For the countless lives saved by the immortal heroes of Flight 93.
2: It slammed into the ground in Shanksville, Pennsylvania, where Fox's Alexis McAdams reports.
4: Those passengers and crew fought those terrorists. It had left New Jersey heading to California before it crashed that morning. It never reached its intended target in Washington, and that's because of the courageous people on board.
2: And at Ground Zero in New York City, where Vice President Vance is, and all four ex-presidents, Bill Clinton, Barack Obama, Joe Biden, and George W. Bush, who was president that day, are... They have rung that bell six times, marking those plane crashes at the Pentagon in Shanksville. And for the first two planes that crashed into the Twin Towers, and for the moments each of those towers collapsed. And they keep reading all the names of all the people killed on 9/11, nearly 3,000.
5: My aunt, Maria Teresa Concepcion Santillan, Tita Meritas, even though I never met you, I'm honored to be named after you. I hope I'm making you proud, knowing you were a great daughter, sister, friend, and much more. I wish you could celebrate my birthday with me tomorrow.
2: And when they read the last name next hour, Fox's Tanya J. Powers reports there'll be something new to honor even more victims of the attacks.
6: This year, there's an additional moment of silence at the 9/11 observance ceremony in New York City to honor the thousands of people who've been lost since the attacks due to 9/11-related illnesses.
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1: Hey, y'all be careful over there. 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
10: Slight chance for isolated storms today, otherwise mainly cloudy. Highs level off around 87, 67 tonight, clear skies. Highs around 95 and foggy early tomorrow. Slight chance for isolated thunderstorms. That's your updated forecast. I'm meteorologist Megan Mulford. Right now, 75.
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6: Hey, y'all be careful over there. 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The Boone County Battle of the Bulls, that is.
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10: On this day to never forget, I'm Lisa Brady, Fox News. The grief is still raw for 9/11 families.
11: Me, Mom, and Tyler miss you more than words could ever say. You are always and will forever be my hero.
10: She was only a young child when her firefighter father, Kenneth Marino, was killed in New York City.
11: It took me 25 years to work up the courage to stand here and read these names. But there is nowhere I'd rather be than honoring you today.
10: Nearly 3,000 names read, this time marking 25 years since the terror attacks when hijacked planes hit the Twin Towers and the Pentagon.
12: A generation after 9/11, we also know that the final response to those atrocities and the ultimate victory over the perpetrators will not be found on a foreign battlefield. It's right here in the hearts of families.
10: President Trump, during today's Pentagon ceremony, also honoring the heroes of Flight 93, the fourth plane that crashed into a Pennsylvania field as passengers and crew fought back. There's a court hearing next month and a long-running legal fight stemming from the attacks.
13: Some family members taking part in the readings at Ground Zero called for the U.S. government to release key evidence in their lawsuit against Saudi Arabia.
14: My husband, Tom Strada, you are missed more with each year that passes. But how can it be 25 years and still we have no justice for the role that Saudi Arabia played in your murder?
13: Their suit was filed in 2016 after bipartisan legislation allowing individuals to hold foreign governments accountable in U.S. courts for terror attacks in the U.S. became law.
10: Fox's Tanya J. Powers in Lower Manhattan. 15 of the hijackers were Saudi nationals. The Saudi government has denied providing support for them. 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
9: Slight chance for isolated storms today, otherwise mainly cloudy. Highs level off around 87. 67 tonight, clear skies. Highs around 95 and foggy early tomorrow. Slight chance for isolated thunderstorms. That's your updated forecast. I'm meteorologist Megan Mulford. Currently, 77.
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0: 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Got your lunch hour coming up. 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
9: A new moment of silence on Lisa Brady, Fox News, just held at New York's Ground Zero. For 25 years after 9/11, some 9,000 people have died, tens of thousands more sickened by toxic dust after the Twin Towers fell.
10: If I die from a 9/11 related illness, I will consider myself killed by Al-Qaeda.
9: Fox's Eric Shawn, who spent a month reporting near the World Trade Center site, is one of the many who've had related illnesses, including cancer.
10: As we speak, there are people in hospital beds, cancer wards, their home, surrounded by their families. They are dying from 9/11 related illnesses. Yes, they were killed. They are being killed by Al-Qaeda. Osama bin Laden is dead, thank God, but he is still killing Americans.
9: A moment of silence added in New York representing those who have died from 9/11 related illnesses. That's in addition to the 6 moments marking each hijacked plane's impact in New York at the Pentagon and to Pennsylvania Field and when the towers fell. Attacks that killed nearly 3,000 people on 9/11.
11: 25 years after the September 11th terror attacks, President Trump says the nation will never forget.
12: That's why we fight today. We don't have a choice. There can only be victory. We fight hard. We fight to win.
11: Speaking at a memorial service at the Pentagon, the president saluted the victims killed and service members he says are working right now to ensure the world's number one sponsor of terror, Iran, will never have a nuclear weapon. Vice President J.D. Vance attended the service at the World Trade Center site in Lower Manhattan.
9: Fox's Jared Halpern at the White House. Each year, September 11th is also a day of service. 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
16: I'm Scott McCauley with this check of local and regional news on Harrison's original KHOZ. The 31st annual Arkansas Hot Air Balloon Championship returns to Anstaff Sports Complex in Harrison this weekend. In addition to competition balloon flights, attendees could expect family-friendly activities and opportunities to see dozens of balloons launch and float above the Ozarks. The event will feature pilots competing in precision flying challenges with competition flights in the early morning hours. Events begin this afternoon with food and retail vendors open for business, along with the Boy Scouts Kids Zone and Penning Zoo. Live music will begin at Anstaff tonight at 7 o'clock, when will be provided by Modern August with Balloon Glow and Tethered Rides presented by Explore Harrison. The first balloon flights and key grab competition begins Saturday morning at 7, with events opening at the soccer complex at 9 a.m. Music on Saturday will be provided by the Harrison High School Jazz Band at 5:30 p.m., followed by Heavy Wrecker at 7. The event will wrap up with the final day of competition on Sunday morning. More details on the Hot Air Balloon Championships can be found through the link at Harrison's Original, KHOZ.com. 9/11 events have been going on throughout the region today, remembering the 25th anniversary of the terrorist attacks on the United States. City of Harrison, College of the Ozarks, and Silver Dollar City all have been holding ceremonies. More ceremonies going on at the Black Oak Amphitheater with a special 9/11 anniversary show tonight, as well as activities at the Hog Rally event in downtown Branson, incorporating a 9/11 remembrance into those activities, and activities going on throughout the region, remembering those who lost their lives at 9/11. The lights will not be on in any of the Moark schools' football fields this week. One of the schools, Harrison, is off this week after a 1-1 start to the season. Meanwhile, Branson, the only Moark school to post a win last week, plays their second straight road game as they travel to Marshfield. Also on the road tonight are other Missouri Moark schools. Reed Springs is at Springfield Catholic, Forsyth at Clever, and Hollister at Fair Grove. Several other area teams also on the road, including the two Carroll County teams, as Berryville will travel to Dover and Green Forest will be at Mountain View. Don't forget, all the Moarks games will be heard on MoarkSports.com. Also, Reed Spring Catholic on our sister station, My 100.1, and Branson Marshfield, our sister station, Legends 106.3. 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

0: Big City, it's Merle Haggard on the original KHOZ. Looking for highs this afternoon in the lower 80s. Coming up, we got your forecast and music from Rascal Flatts on the way next.
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12: Sunshine mixed with clouds at times this afternoon with a chance of thunderstorms. Daytime highs approaching 87. 67 tonight. Slight chance for storms with fog early tomorrow. High of 95, partly cloudy. That's your updated forecast. I'm meteorologist Megan Mulford. Right now, 81.
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0: Joe Diffie, Third Rock from the Sun. It's on the original KHOZ. 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
0: A 22-year-old woman from Kaysville, Utah, just became the first person with Down syndrome to earn a certification as an upbeat bar instructor. Her name is Abby Aldridge, and she spent years taking fitness classes and became so familiar that she could teach choreography. Aubrey recently led her first class in front of more than 60 people and handed out lots of high fives and smiles. Coming up, music from Garth next on the original KHOZ.
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12: From never forget to never again, I'm Lisa Brady, Fox News.
13: Our mission is to make sure it never happens again.
12: The head of Homeland Security, which was created after the 9/11 attacks, putting multiple existing agencies under one umbrella.
13: When I was fortunate enough to run our own companies, I would say if we take care of the pennies, the dollars will take care of themselves. If we take care of the small criminals, they'll never become large criminals. And those large criminals will never turn into terrorists.
12: Secretary Mark Wayne Mullen outside DHS headquarters in Washington as a day of remembrance continues. Today marking 25 years since the attacks.
14: The names of almost 3,000 people whose lives were lost on September 11th, 2001 have been read at Ground Zero, along with seven moments of silence. Family members, survivors, first responders, and others gathered on the plaza at the 9/11 memorial for the somber ceremony that included music from the Brooklyn Youth Chorus, cellist Yo-Yo Ma, and singer Jennifer Nettles. Security was tight as the event was attended by many dignitaries, including four former presidents, Vice President J.D. Vance, and other current and former elected officials.
12: Fox's Tanya J. Powers in Lower Manhattan. President Trump during the Pentagon ceremony.
15: Today, as we remember the many lives lost on 9/11, we also give thanks for the countless lives saved by the immortal heroes of Flight 93.
12: That plane crashing in a Pennsylvania field as passengers and crew fought back against the hijackers. The president also repeating Iran will never have a nuclear weapon as that conflict continues.
13: Just earlier today, they had to scramble jets because they were identifying in real time a threat from Iran. And it just gives you a sense of how active it can be at sea with the U.S. Navy.
12: Fox's Trey Yingst with the USS George Washington on patrol in the Arabian Sea. 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

0: Toby Keith, courtesy of the Red, White, and Blue. It's on the original KHOZ. What a fitting day to play that song as we honor the fallen on this September 11th. Your forecast on the way. Looking for temperatures in the lower 80s today. 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

find me my wigwam. I'll be beating on my tom-tom, pull out the pipe and smoke you some, and pass it around, cause I'm an Indian outlaw. Half Cherokee and Choctaw, my baby, she's a Chippewa.

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2: 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Now student test scores are up 20% across the board. In 2024, the Biden administration said we must allow men to play women's sports. We did not comply. We won the fight to keep men out of women's sports because girls deserve to be safe in locker rooms and on the court. And when insurance companies wanted big rate increases, we didn't let that happen. Now I'm asking for your vote for 4 more years. 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
12: A blend of clouds and sun this afternoon with a slight chance for storms. High of 87. Clear skies tonight. Lows level off around 67. Slight chance of thunderstorms again and foggy early tomorrow. 95. That's your updated forecast. I'm meteorologist Megan Mulford. Right now, it's 82 degrees.
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0: Lone Star, and what about now? It's on the original KHOZ. Couple of minutes away from 2 o'clock. Today's weird but true. Construction on the Pentagon began on September 11th, 1941, exactly 60 years before 9/11, when roughly one-third of the building was damaged. Coming up, Diamond Rio, next on the original KHOZ.
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9: A new moment of silence on Lisa Brady, Fox News, just held at New York's Ground Zero. For 25 years after 9/11, some 9,000 people have died, tens of thousands more sickened by toxic dust after the Twin Towers fell.
10: If I die from a 9/11 related illness, I will consider myself killed by Al-Qaeda.
9: Fox's Eric Shawn, who spent a month reporting near the World Trade Center site, is one of the many who've had related illnesses, including cancer.
10: As we speak, there are people in hospital beds, cancer wards, their home, surrounded by their families. They are dying from 9/11 related illnesses. Yes, they were killed. They are being killed by Al-Qaeda. Osama bin Laden is dead, thank God, but he is still killing Americans.
9: A moment of silence added in New York representing those who have died from 9/11 related illnesses. That's in addition to the 6 moments marking each hijacked plane's impact in New York at the Pentagon and to Pennsylvania Field and when the towers fell. Attacks that killed nearly 3,000 people on 9/11.
11: 25 years after the September 11th terror attacks, President Trump says the nation will never forget.
12: That's why we fight today. We don't have a choice. There can only be victory. We fight hard. We fight to win.
11: Speaking at a memorial service at the Pentagon, the president saluted the victims killed and service members he says are working right now to ensure the world's number one sponsor of terror, Iran, will never have a nuclear weapon. Vice President J.D. Vance attended the service at the World Trade Center site in Lower Manhattan.
9: Fox's Jared Halpern at the White House. Each year, September 11th is also a day of service. 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

Morrison's Original, KHOZ. 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

0: George Straits, you know me better than that. It's on the original KHOZ. Got highs in the lower 80s expected today. Much cooler than recent days. Your forecast and Keith Urban next on the original KHOZ.
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3: Hey, y'all be careful over there. 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
9: Sunshine mixed with clouds at times this afternoon, with highs around 89. Lows dip down to about 66. Tonight, clear skies. Partly cloudy skies tomorrow. Slight chance for storms. Highs around 95. That's your updated forecast. I'm meteorologist Megan Mulford. Right now, it's 84 degrees.
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10: A day of remembrance with a purpose. Elisa Brady, Fox News. From Ground Zero in New York, where the Twin Towers fell, to the Pentagon, where another hijacked plane struck, to the field in Pennsylvania, where Flight 93 crashed as passengers and crew fought back.
11: Today we renew the sacred oath that we first swore in their names a quarter of a century ago. We will never, ever forget.
10: President Trump during the Pentagon ceremony saying that's why we fight today, also saying it's important to remember the goodness and spirit of the nation's response to evil 25 years ago. New York's 9/11 ceremony adding another moment of silence to honor the thousands more who've died since the attacks from related illnesses. A tribute also held on the U.S. aircraft carrier that was sent to New York after the attacks to provide emergency air defense if needed.
12: Here in the middle of the Arabian Sea, while they are marking this day, they are also looking at the reality on the ground, and it is another war that the United States is engaged in, and they have come under attack. They are doing what they can to ensure that the Iranians cannot target U.S. warships in the region, but it is an incredibly tense time for these sailors here. More than 5,000 2,000 on board the USS George Washington.
10: Fox's Trey Yingst. Just getting reports of a major oil pipeline attacked in the Middle East, with Saudi Arabia saying it was shut down as a precaution. Oil prices retreating today, with U.S. crude falling back under 100 at times, but diesel hitting another new high, staying over $6 a gallon, which impacts farmers and truckers with potential ripple effects on consumers. But a partial rebound on Wall Street. The Dow up 508 points at the bell. 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

I was heading home on 65 somewhere around Kentucky. When the CB rang, the bobtail rig, it's rolling on like thunder. Well, I answered him and he asked me, aren't you from out in Tulsa? No, but you might have seen me there. Just dropped a load.

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4: Hey, y'all be careful over there. 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
9: Sunshine mixed with clouds at times this afternoon, with highs around 89. Lows dip down to about 66. Tonight, clear skies. Partly cloudy skies tomorrow. Slight chance for storms. Highs around 95. That's your updated forecast. I'm meteorologist Megan Mulford. Right now, it's 84 degrees.
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10: Remembering to never forget. I'm Lisa Brady, Fox News. A day of tributes around the nation, marking 25 years since the 9/11 attacks.
11: Christopher Michael Colasanti.
12: Kevin Nathaniel Colbert.
10: Nearly 3,000 names read at Ground Zero in New York, where a seventh moment of silence was added to honor the thousands more who've died since the attacks of 9/11-related illnesses.
13: Osama bin Laden is dead, thank God, but he is still killing Americans.
10: Fox's Eric Shawn, one of the tens of thousands sickened by toxins from the World Trade Center site. President Trump says the fight against terrorism must continue.
14: 25 years since the September 11th attacks, President Trump says the U.S. doesn't have a choice but to still fight.
15: The world's number one sponsor of terror, the Islamic Republic of Iran, will never, ever have a nuclear weapon.
14: Speaking at the Pentagon, the president paid tribute to the lives lost there and in New York City and Shanksville, Pennsylvania. President Trump says while the country must not forget the immense evil in the world, we must also remember how America responded.
10: Fox's Jared Halpern at the White House. Fox's Trey Yingst earlier aboard the USS George Washington in the Arabian Sea.
16: The crew at this moment is preparing for nighttime operations, a daily occurrence here with multiple exchanges of fire this week alone between the United States and Iran.
10: An aircraft carrier defending multiple U.S. ships and other assets in the region as a tug of war continues over the Strait of Hormuz, with a U.S. blockade of Iranian ports still in effect. Saudi Arabia's foreign ministry says an oil pipeline has been attacked, blaming drones launched from Iraq, which says the prime minister has ordered an investigation. America is listening to Fox News.
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3: Governor Sarah Huckabee Sanders.
4: 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We won the fight to keep men out of women's sports because girls deserve to be safe in locker rooms and on the court. 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Now I'm asking for your vote for 4 more years. 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
9: Clear skies tonight with a low of 66. Slight chance of thunderstorms tomorrow. Daytime highs approaching 95, partly cloudy. Partly cloudy tomorrow night. Slight chance for storms. Lows level off around 68. That's your updated forecast. I'm meteorologist Megan Mulford. Right now, 88.
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11: Honoring the victims, I'm Lee Silicera, Fox News. Remembrance is held today for the victims of the 9/11 attacks 25 years ago.
12: The names of almost 3,000 people whose lives were lost on September 11th, 2001, have been read at Ground Zero, along with 7 moments of silence. Family members, survivors, first responders, and others gathered on the plaza at the 9/11 memorial for the somber ceremony that included music from the Brooklyn Youth Chorus, cellist Yo-Yo Ma, and singer Jennifer Nettles. Security was tight as the event was attended by many dignitaries, including 4 former presidents, Vice President J.D. Vance, and other current and former elected officials. At Ground Zero in Lower Manhattan, Tanya J. Powers, Fox News.
11: President Trump spoke at the Pentagon ceremony this morning.
13: September 11th reminded us of the terrible power of hate. The 25 years since have shown us the even greater power of the American spirit to endure and prevail and to win.
11: 184 people were killed when American Airlines Flight 77 struck the Pentagon that morning. Pennsylvania Governor Josh Shapiro spoke of the ordinary Americans who lost their lives that day.
14: They were people who woke up on a Tuesday morning in September and kissed their loved ones goodbye, got on a plane to go to work, to visit friends or family, just like millions of Americans do each day.
11: 40 passengers of United Flight 93 died when they stormed the cockpit of the plane trying to regain control of the jet from the hijackers. It's believed that jet's intended target was the Capitol. The CIA has released dozens of presidential briefing documents on Osama bin Laden and Al-Qaeda from April 1998 to September 12, 2001, detailing intelligence gathered leading up to the attacks, but don't appear to break any new ground on their planning. America's listening to Fox News.
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19: I'm Scott McCauley with this check of local and regional news on Harrison's original KHOZ. The 31st annual Arkansas Hot Air Balloon Championship returns to Anstaff Sports Complex in Harrison this weekend. In addition to competition balloon flights, attendees can expect family-friendly activities and opportunities to see dozens of balloons launch and float above the Ozarks. The event will feature pilots competing in precision flying challenges with competition flights in the early morning hours. Events begin this afternoon with food and retail vendors open for business, along with the Boy Scouts Kids Zone and Penning Zoo. Live music will begin at Anstaff tonight at 7 o'clock, when will be provided by Modern August with Balloon Glow and Tethered Rides presented by Explorer Harrison. The first balloon flights and key grab competition begins Saturday morning at 7, with events opening at the soccer complex at 9 a.m. Music on Saturday will be provided by the Harrison High School Jazz Band at 5:30 p.m., followed by Heavy Wrecker at 7. The event will wrap up with the final day of competition on Sunday morning. More details on the Hot Air Balloon Championships can be found through the link at Harrison's Original KHOZ.com. 9/11 events have been going on throughout the region today, remembering the 25th anniversary of the terrorist attacks on the United States. City of Harrison, College of the Ozarks, and Silver Dollar City all have been holding ceremonies. More ceremonies going on at the Black Oak Amphitheater with a special 9/11 anniversary show tonight, as well as activities at the Hog Rally event in downtown Branson, incorporating a 9/11 remembrance into those activities, and activities going on throughout the region remembering those who lost their lives at 9/11. The lights will not be on in any of the Moark schools' football fields this week. One of the schools, Harrison, is off this week after a 1-1 start to the season. Meanwhile, Branson, the only Moark school to post a win last week, plays their second straight road game as they travel to Marshfield. Also on the road tonight are other Missouri Moark schools. Reed Springs is at Springfield Catholic, Forsyth at Clever, and Hollister at Fair Grove. Several other area teams also on the road, including the two Carroll County teams, as Berryville will travel to Dover and Green Forest will be at Mountain View. Don't forget, all the Moarks games will be heard on MoarkSports.com. Also, Reed Spring Catholic on our sister station, My 100.1, and Branson Marshfield, our sister station, Legends 106.3. 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I'm Scott McCauley.
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0: Stadium, a lot going on, and the Cardinals, they are continuing their season as well as they welcome in the Chicago White Sox for a three-game weekend series. Welcome in to St. Louis Cardinals Baseball. The voice of the Cardinals, John Rooney, along with Rick Jordan and Mike Claiborne. I have the call of the game. My name is Matt Pauley. We are all at Busch Stadium, and there's a lot of folks here at Busch Stadium today, including members of the 2006 World Series winning team. Let's tell you what's going on here, just so you are aware of what you're going to hear. We're going to do our standard pregame show like we normally would for any game, but as we wrap that up, we are going to send things to the field, and you'll be able to listen in to the entire celebration of the 06 World Series champion Cardinals. So that's going to be going on tonight. We're going to do the same thing tomorrow, with tomorrow being a celebration of Albert Pujols and Yadier Molina as they are getting inducted into the Cardinals Hall of Fame, along with the late Bill Sherdell as well. So that's what's going on. There's a lot going on this weekend, and we're going to bring it to you, bring all of it to you right here on the Cardinals Radio Network. Cardinals had a tough time in San Francisco. 3 one-run games, but they lose all three of them, and that was a tough way to end what was looking like a very good road trip, a three-city trip out west. They took 2 of 3 from the Dodgers, they took 2 of 3 from the Rockies, but then unfortunately, there were some games to be had against the Giants, and they just weren't able to have any of them, and they end up getting swept in that three-game series. So that does bring us to tonight's game, as the Cardinals will send left-hander Matthew Liberatore to the mound. He comes in with a 5-14 record, a 5.57 ERA. He has dropped 6 straight starts since August 8th, posting a 7.71 ERA in that span in his last 9 outings. He's 0-8 with a 6.75 ERA. There have definitely been some moments in that span where it's looked okay. In fact, his last time out, he went 4 no-hit innings, but then ended up giving up some runs in the 5th inning. 2 career appearances against the White Sox, 1 victorious start in June 2025. He has a 1-0 record and a 2.79 ERA. The White Sox right now, a team looking to win the AL Central if they're able to hold on here to the end of the season. They've struggled a bit here in the month of September. In fact, they fell to 3-6 after they were swept at home by the Pittsburgh Pirates. On the mound today for the White Sox, it's going to be Anthony Kay. He is 9-8 with a 4.47 ERA. The left-hander will be making his first career start against the Cardinals and first overall appearance against them in 3 years. In 3 relief outings against St. Louis, he has allowed 3 runs over 3 1/3 innings. Over his last 5 appearances, he is 0-3 with a 6.84 ERA. He took a loss against Minnesota last Saturday after throwing 3 shutout innings. He gave up 2 runs in the 4th and 3 more in the 5th, exiting after 4 1/3 innings. So that is the pitching matchup for this one today. The Cardinals and the White Sox will take a break, and when we return, we'll hear a little bit from Cardinals manager Oliver Marmol. That's on the way next. It's the Cardinals and the White Sox. It's the 20th anniversary of the 2006 World Series champion St. Louis Cardinals, and we're celebrating that group today. A lot going on, and we'll continue on with this edition of Ameren Total Access in just a moment on the Cardinals Radio Network, powered by Graybar.
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6: Oliver Marmol, Cardinals are back home for a change, and we have the White Sox in town. A lot of things going on festivity-wise, honoring the 2016, the Hall of Famers of Yadi and Yalbert are going in. It's going to be a busy weekend, including the fact we're playing a good team.
7: Yeah, it's going to be a really busy weekend. A lot of good things happening, and it's good for our fan base, man, to be able to take in a weekend like today, starting with the 06 team, and I had an opportunity to see a couple of those guys already, and then you talk about what tomorrow's going to be like. It's to see AP and Yadi go in. That's going to be a very, very fun day.
6: Yeah, a real fun day. It's going to be in the ballpark, too, so a lot of fans will be able to take that in. But let's talk a little bit about the White Sox. This is a team we have not seen. They're battling for first place in their division, and when you look at them, they're a fun team to watch, kind of like what we are.
7: Yeah, they have a lot of things going on that are in their favor, man. They could do a lot of things. They're athletic. They could put up some runs. They could pitch. They're doing a lot of the little things right. So they've had a really good season. We have not seen them, but looking forward to this matchup.
6: You know, I'm looking forward to this matchup for the other reason. Obviously, things didn't go well in San Francisco, and your team has always been able to rebound from that. And I'm anxious to see what they look like this weekend with everything else going on and then coming off a losing streak.
7: Yeah, I mean, each one of those games were by one run. A lot of things went well for us. Couldn't get the big hit from time to time, and then bullpen had a tough time that last game, but other than that, man, the guys continue to play well. We were on the wrong side of three games by one run.
6: Who has started to really make a presence right now? I mean, you've had a chance to use a lot of players on this last road trip, and I thought for the most part everyone had a chance to contribute, but is there anybody in particular that you just really said, you know what, this guy's really stepped up and had a really good run?
7: No, you're just continuing to evaluate kind of how some of these young guys respond to being this late in the season. Because you know they're going to have ups and downs. You know fatigue sets in. But the reality is, I mean, when we're going right, we want to be playing the rest of this month and the next month, yeah. Right? So you have to learn how to play through that fatigue and how to stay focused. What I like is that although some guys are physically tired, mentally, they're still engaged and the attention to details there. But you're evaluating that more than anything.
6: Yeah, and that's, you know what, that's a great point you make, that push. Because if you really want to be a good team, you're going to have to figure out how to play in September and October compared to just playing out the regular season.
7: Yeah, and that's why when people are talking about, oh, this guy's tired or over, like, that's far from the truth. There's still another 6 weeks of baseball if we're going right. So there is no tired, no over. It's just part of 162 and then the playoffs. And we have to continue to plow through and feel good about where we're at.
6: All right, let's talk about your lineup for the first game of a really fun weekend.
7: Yeah, you got Fermin leading off, playing third, Herrera DH and Walker in right, Burleson at first, Baez in left, Bernal catching, Sejasi at second, Wynn at short, and Church in center field.
6: All right, Libby's on the mound. Let's go get him.
7: Let's do it.
0: Klaibs Ollie, thank you for that. We're getting you ready for the Cardinals and the White Sox tonight. We'll tell you what's going on across the Cardinals minor league system. That's up in just a moment as we roll on. 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

0: Cardinals White Sox tonight, plus also a celebration of the 2006 World Series champion Cardinals. Welcome back in. This is Ameren Total Access on the Cardinals Radio Network. Only AA and AAA Springfield and Memphis still have their seasons going. Both teams will be headed to the postseason, but right now it is still the regular season for them. They'll be in action coming up later on today. Getting started here in about an hour or so. AA Springfield, they're going to match up against Arkansas tonight as left-hander Brandon Clark, who's really wowed with his velocity this year, he's going to be making his AA debut, so this is going to be fun to watch for him. And then AAA Memphis, they take on Norfolk tonight, and it's going to be Gerangelo Saintia on the mound. 1-5, 5.27 ERA. He has been pitching quite well. The Cardinals player development folks made reference to this earlier today on social media, and certainly worth repeating. Jack Gervich at AA is doing something that really has never been done before. He hit a home run on Wednesday, and with that, he became the first Cardinals minor leaguer to have at least 30 home runs in their first full season after being drafted since the MLB draft was implemented in 1965. He was a 2025 third-round pick, and he's doing things literally we have not seen happen before. Just another one of the long list of names that Cardinals fans should be very interested in, prospects that are continuing to make their way up. Speaking of making their way up, we'll go upstairs to the booth and go inside the park. That's coming up after this break. You are locked into Ameren Total Access on the Cardinals Radio Network, powered by Graybar.
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0: We're inside the ballpark at Busch Stadium in St. Louis, home sweet home. We are here with the Cardinals, along with the voice of the Cardinals, John Rooney, and Ricky Horton. I'm Mike Claiborne. And I said home sweet home. I've never been happier to be off the road and be back in the friendly confines of Busch Stadium than I am this weekend because of what's going on.
1: Hey, look, Claibs, the Arch is still here.
0: I noticed that.
1: We've only been on the road 23 of the last 29 days, and yes, it's great to be home. Golf tournament yesterday to benefit Cardinals Care, and today we had our Cardinals conversations with four members of the 2006 World Championship team, and we're going to have the parade of Ford pickups with the champions before the game tonight. Hall of Fame ceremony tomorrow. It's a big weekend against the Central Division first place Chicago White Sox of the American League.
2: I saw so many of those guys yesterday at the golf tournament, and everyone I saw, whether it's John Rodriguez or Gary Bennett or whoever it was, just to say, look, enjoy this. I mean, this is pretty special that you guys had that great moment years ago. And, of course, Cardinal fans will be celebrating that on top of it. But I think for them to just get a chance to connect with their teammates and relive some of those cool moments, I mean, they're all world champions. John Gall, hadn't seen John Gall in I don't know how many years, and didn't know him that well even when he was here. But the point is, he's a world champion. He's part of that, and just good to see all those guys here together. And I hope that this weekend is something very meaningful for each one of them.
1: And Claibs, Jeff Zupan was saying during the Cardinals conversations with Scott Spezio and Brad Thompson and David Eckstein, he said he really wished that he could get the whole group back together to just sit down and watch the games from the postseason of 2006. To with, Scott Spezio said, yeah, you'd watch the games you pitched. But I get his point.
2: Look at this.
1: They didn't have a chance to do any of that.
2: No.
1: But they enjoyed the heck out of the celebration, though, in the clubhouse after beating Detroit.
2: So I've always said this, having had the fortune of being on good teams with good teammates that were winning guys and being in the World Series three different times, you don't feel it while you're doing it. You don't. I mean, you're in the midst of this craziness, and you're on top of the world, yet you're so focused on what you do, you don't have a chance to actually feel it. I remember I was telling somebody this today that I had a chance to talk with David Freese, actually outside of the White House at the World Series parade after 2011. I said, how are you enjoying? He said, I don't really know what's going on. I can't. And he couldn't put it into words. And I said, you'll feel it in a month, and you'll feel it in a few months, and then you'll feel it 10, 20 years down the road, just how important that moment was. And again, I hope these guys can kind of reach back and kind of have that. And I think that's what Soup is saying. I mean, when you're doing it, you're doing it. You're not thinking about it. You're not feeling it. You're just performing. And I think it's great that the Cardinals are so good at bringing guys back so they can feel it.
1: Well, after 11, I brought that up during the caravan in January of 2012, to Daniel Descalzo and John Jay. I said, do you guys realize you will be remembered forever by Cardinal fans for this? And they really couldn't comprehend it then. They do now, though.
2: Yeah, they do.
0: Chicago White Sox are going to provide the opposition for the Cardinals this weekend, and they're an interesting ball club. They can swing the bat a little bit. They're going through a little bit of a slump like the Cardinals are, so it should be a pretty entertaining weekend because these two teams are both looking for victories.
2: They hit homers. They have 190 of them, but they're not hitting them lately. And so they actually were swept by the Pirates. They've lost a lot of games lately. They've lost 8 of their last 11 games. And so they're reeling a little bit. They're still holding on to first place. But you look at their record, and, you know, they're just a little above 500. It's not like they're world beaters. But, you know, in that division in the American League Central, you don't have to be a world beater. You just have to be a little bit better than 500 to be a playoff team. And obviously they're going to be one.
0: Well, it's going to be an interesting weekend for sure between the Cardinals and the White Sox and all the festivities that are taking place. We're going to have a lot of fun this weekend. Come on down to the ballpark and hang out with us.
1: And the parade starts at about 6:35, 6:40, and we're going to be carrying it here on the radio. But come on down and join us at Busch Stadium.
0: For the voice of the Cardinals, John Rooney and Ricky Horton, I'm Mike Claiborne. And, yes, we are inside the ballpark at Busch,
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0: Cardinals and the Chicago White Sox are going to get it on for the weekend. It's a great weekend of baseball in St. Louis. We're going to honor the 2006 World Champions. We're going to induct Albert Pujols and Yadier Molina and Bill Chardell tomorrow. But tonight we're going to have a chance to visit with my good friend Darren Jackson, fine broadcaster, longtime big leaguer with the White Sox and multiple teams. It's good to have you in town.
1: Mike, always a pleasure to come to St. Louis and watch these birds fly.
0: Well, it's about time for us to fly, considering we weren't very good when we were in San Francisco, but I had a good road trip for the most part before that.
1: You know what? You got a lot of talent, right? And these young kids are learning how to play right now in front of everybody's eyes. That's why I'm kind of excited to watch them play myself. We've got a lot of young talent. They've got a lot of young talent. Let's go head-to-head and see what happens.
0: And you have two good young managers, which I like as well. I mean, these guys are really good at what they do. I think Ollie does a great job managing the pen. If he had a little bit more of some offense out there, I mean, as far as weapons are concerned, it'd be better. But overall, I like what your guys are doing as well.
1: Yeah, Will has been fantastic. We got to learn a lot from him last year with a team that really struggled. Now we're learning a lot with him this year with a team that's winning. So he's managed well. He's used his coaching staff to its extreme best. I like what he's done. He's kind of deployed all of these coaches and said, tell me what you got. Tell me how we're going to be better. He takes their advice. He makes the final decision. He's in charge, but he utilizes everybody's skill set.
0: Yeah, that's the same way it's done over in St. Louis. Hey, tell me about your ball club. I know they're young like the Cardinals. What is the biggest difference between last year and this year and why they're playing so well?
1: Well, look, this roster's kind of been, let's just say, whittled down to what it is. Because we started with a certain roster. Our outfield was completely different. We were moving infielders around. We're trying to figure out who fit where. They figured it out. They figured out where the final roster needed to be. They figured out how to get a pitching staff to be consistent. So I think what I've really loved is how Chris Getz has just rolled guys in and out of here to what we got this final product. And we've got some spark plugs. We've got some guys that have had good coaching and been receptive to that coaching. Hitting has been real good for us. We're a slugging team, a lot of power, three guys with 30-plus home runs. So with that being said, like, it's a culmination of everything just coming together about 3 weeks to a month into the season when we finally figured out the roster.
0: Yeah, you know, it takes time now. I mean, we're doing that same thing in a lot of different areas, but we kind of have a pretty good idea what 27 is going to look like. There's a couple of areas they need to address, but it seems like you guys are a little bit out in front in that, and that's one of the reasons why you guys are playing so well.
1: Well, look, Mike, it also has to do with the fact that we're playing in a division where it's a little more receptive to younger teams winning. Your division's not so easy to be part of, so I think there's the difference. We just played the Pirates, who had a record that's worse than us. They swept us. You want to know why? Because they're really good. Yeah. They're in a different division that's really tough to win. We're not. So it really shows that we're a good team, but we're still learning.
0: Well, let's have some fun this weekend. Enjoy St. Louis. Don't have too much fun, but just have a good time while you're here. It's always good to have you in town.
1: Thanks, Mike. Pleasure always being here with you.
2: All right, fellas, always good to hear from Darren Jackson. We will take a break. When we come back, we're going to hear from one of the newest Cardinals, Cooper Jerpy, as he has arrived to St. Louis for the first time after making his Major League debut on the road. And what a debut it was. You'll hear some comments from him coming up in just a moment as we do roll on with this edition of Ameren Total Access. 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
0: Fall baseball looks good on you. 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

0: Cardinals White Sox tonight. Not just Cardinals White Sox, but also a special ceremony to celebrate the 2006 World Champion Cardinals. More than 30 members of that group here in St. Louis, and will be honored tonight, and certainly looking forward to that. A little rain might roll through here over the next few minutes, but we would expect it to be a very quick shower, and everything else should take place just as we were planning for it to take place. Cooper Jerpy made his Major League debut against the Rockies just a few days ago. That was on Sunday, and he went out and threw four perfect innings with six strikeouts and did some things that really haven't been done by very many folks ever. And I got the chance to talk with him inside the Cardinals clubhouse earlier today as we go inside the clubhouse built by Window Nation. And first and foremost, since he had not been to St. Louis since being signed, today, getting to the ballpark and being around on the off day yesterday, really his first opportunity to kind of get acclimated to being in the city of St. Louis and working out of Busch Stadium.
1: It's awesome. I remember getting drafted in 22 and being able to come to the clubhouse and stuff, but obviously not playing or being able to throw on the field. Came in yesterday on the off day, threw with Quinn here, and got to be on the field and actually do something related to baseball on the field, and it's an unbelievable stadium. So I'm excited nonetheless and ready to get after it tomorrow.
0: Mentioned that, and he will pitch on a piggyback. That's the way it's going to work with him. So tomorrow, Kyle Leahy will get the start, and then Jerpy will come in after him. Looking back at that first day, which was so incredible for him, the four perfect innings with the six strikeouts, it took a little bit, but he has been able to reflect upon that day and that performance.
1: Definitely wasn't able to reflect right away with all the chaotic stuff going on with travel and throwing that next day after getting in that night of. But no, after the next few days, and that yesterday's off day, I was able to kind of sit down and just reflect over the memories that were made there and what I did. And I mean, it was obviously pretty surreal to make your debut there and do it at a very good level and successful. So at the end of the day, I mean, I was just happy that we got the win. And at the same time, you got to be able to understand how special of a debut it was, and just in general to be able to play some Major League Baseball. It's awesome.
0: Just how special. Max Scherzer is the only pitcher in baseball who's ever gone deeper in their debut out of the bullpen without giving up a base runner. Max Scherzer did it over 4 1/3 innings. Jerpy does it over four. And he talked a bit about the historic significance of his performance.
1: I had no idea until like immediately after I came out of the game, they let me know, and I was just

0: Got in that next morning and were able to go to the game. So
1: he was not really stretched out that much at Memphis. He was going 3-4 innings, so it works out well, especially with the extra roster spots here in September, where he's able to team with Kyle Leahy as a piggyback. They're right now kind of tamping down on Leahy's innings, so Jerpy can go out. He can continue to be on a schedule, but also isn't going to be expected to be throwing deep into games like a starter might be. So he's pretty content with the way the team has set the plan for him for the rest of the year.
0: Yeah, obviously, I can't complain at the end of the day, because you're playing for a major league team, and nonetheless, it's for the St. Louis Cardinals. So, it was unbelievable. And at the end of the day, I am happy with it, because I'm throwing major league innings, and if that's the case, then I'm happy with it. Any way to help the team.
1: And then the final thing for him, he acknowledges how fun of a weekend this can be to be making his St. Louis and Busch Stadium debut, with the 06 champions being honored today, and then tomorrow Albert Pujols and Yadier Molina being logged with Bill Chardell being inducted into the Cardinals Hall of Fame.
0: Yeah, pretty cool, special day for sure, especially for those guys and what they did in 2006. So obviously I'm happy to be here and cheer them on from wherever we'll be, whether it's a dugout or wherever they have us. So
1: that is Cooper Jerpy as we go inside the clubhouse built by Window Nation. Let's take one more break. We'll come back. We'll wrap up this edition of Ameren Total Access, but there's still a lot coming up before we even get first pitch today, including the celebration of the 06 World Series champions. That's all coming up. Don't go anywhere. It's Ameren Total Access on the Cardinals Radio Network, powered by Graybar.
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